0: Chief Medical Officer Professor Michael Kidd has today confirmed there are 103 cases in the Northern Territory, 55 in Western Australia, 4 in South Australia and 2 in Queensland. Professor Kidd told the ABC vaccinations can help.
1: We do know that most cases are mild, and this is due to most infected people having had immunisation to protect them from diphtheria. Vaccination offers very strong protection against the severe effects of the toxin, but it doesn't always prevent people being able to be infected and transmit to other people.
0: Schools in the United Arab Emirates are returning to remote learning this week in the wake of Iran's latest attack. The UAE says multiple missiles were launched by Tehran overnight. Some were intercepted while others fell into the sea. The Ministry of Education has announced public and private schools and nurseries would operate remotely for the rest of the week for safety reasons. Women are being encouraged to prioritise their hearing health. A survey found fewer than a third of women have their hearing checked at least every 3 years, compared to half of men. Karen Hirschhausen from Hearing Australia is encouraging women to put their hearing health first and seek professional help.
2: Hearing checks are quick and they're quite easy. And if help is needed, there are many simple, affordable and discreet options available that can really lead to improved confidence, improved connection and quality of life.
0: Midwives across Australia are being celebrated on this International Day of the Midwife. The theme is 1 million more midwives, representing the global shortage of nearly 1 million midwives. The campaign is calling for investment in and recognition of midwives as vital healthcare providers, education, skills development and resources, and ensuring midwives have influence over decisions that affect their work and communities. Turning to sport, West Tigers fullback Jareen Buller has re-signed with the club. The 24-year-old has played 64 games for the Tigers since making his NRL debut in 2023. He'll remain at the club until at least the end of 2030.
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5: An update of the weather for Tuesday, the 5th of May. Expected maximum today is 19 degrees Celsius with a minimum of 7 degrees Celsius. At the moment, we're sitting on 14 degrees Celsius. It's going to be partly cloudy, light winds becoming southwesterly, 15 to 20 kilometres an hour in the morning, then becoming light in the evening. UV index is moderate, sitting on 4, so sun protection is recommended from 10:30 a.m. to 2 p.m. For tomorrow, Wednesday, the 6th of May, expected maximum is 19 degrees Celsius with a minimum of 7 degrees Celsius. It's going to be cloudy, light winds becoming westerly 15 to 20 kilometres an hour in the early afternoon, then becoming light in the late afternoon. Fire danger is moderate, UV index is sitting on 4, sun protection is recommended from 10:30 a.m. to 1:50 p.m. For Thursday, the 7th of May, the expected maximum is 13 degrees Celsius with a minimum of 8 degrees Celsius. It's going to be partly cloudy, a high chance of showers, most likely in the morning and afternoon with possible small hail. Winds northwesterly, 15 to 20 kilometres an hour, turning southwesterly 25 to 40 kilometres an hour during the morning, then decreasing to 15 to 25 kilometres an hour during the evening. Again, fire danger is moderate. UV index is moderate, sitting on 3, and sun protection is recommended from 11:20 a.m. to 12:50 p.m. That is an update of the weather for 2MIA 95.1, the local one, here in Griffith at 10:06 a.m.
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5: The Roxy and Groove Inc. present Swinging Blues Brothers. So, and that's at the Roxy Theatre. You can hit the dance floor and groove the right night away. Food is going to be by Pepe's, and beverages are by the Roxy. Tickets are $30 per person or $250 for a table of 10. And that's on the 9th of May at the Roxy Leeton. And if you want more information, you can go to their website, www.roxyleeton.com.au. So that's the Swinging Blues Brothers. And that looks like it could be fun. Put it in your diary. Okay, The Hollies with Carrie Ann, Manfred Mann with My Name is Jack, and that's coming up right now.

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0: Okay, in this bracket, we've got Susan Ray with LA International Airport, Donna Fargo with The Happiest Girl in the Whole USA, Alan Shapiro with Not Responsible, Dolly Parton with Coat of Many Colours, and Roy Orbison with Lana.
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Okay, taking us to the news and weather, we have Donovan with Mellow Yellow, Percy Sledge with When a Man Loves a Woman, Billy Joel with She's Always a Woman, and Roy Orbison with Oh Pretty Woman.

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2: Hello, I'm Laura Devoy. A Jewish Australian says anti-Semitism used to be an olden day concept. Natalie Levy is the first witness to appear at the Royal Commission into Anti-Semitism and Social Cohesion today. She was born in Australia to Jewish parents from England and Ukraine. Ms. Levy told the Royal Commission when she was growing up, Australia was safe from anti-Semitism.
3: I never had experienced it during my childhood. It was the furthest thing from anyone's mind. Anti-Semitism was an olden day concept. It was nothing that was part of my early childhood at all.
2: Ms. Levy says she can't believe how normalised anti-Semitism is now. Australian farmland values hit a record median price of $10,516 per hectare last year. New data shows 6.3 million hectares of land was traded in 2025. However, there are signs the market is cooling, with the annual growth rate the slowest in 12 years. More than 100 babies will be born today who will need specialised care. A national campaign is bringing attention to what's needed to deliver that support. Shannon Kirkwood has the details.
4: The not-for-profit Miracle Babies Foundation is currently running its Miracle Month of May, a time to highlight its work supporting premature and critically ill newborns, their families and the hospitals which care for them. For the next 24 hours, every donation to the foundation will be quadrupled. The funds raised will help expand services to give more families access to support and education during their baby's hospital stay and beyond. Each year, more than 48,000 babies will be born requiring specialised care.
2: $15 million is being invested into research to enhance understanding of early onset cancer. Early onset cancer refers to cases diagnosed between the ages of 20 and 49. Since 2000, there's been an increase in the number of early onset cancers.

0: Last year, an estimated 18,600 new cases were diagnosed. The funding is a joint investment of the National Health and Medical Research Council and Cancer Australia. More than 150,000 fish have been released into key fishing locations in New South Wales in a bid to boost recreational fishing. Dusky flathead and mulloway are among the most popular fishing species in the state. Tiny pieces of plastic pollution have been found in some of the most remote places on Earth, including Antarctica, and a study published in the journal Nature Climate Change suggests bits of plastic in the atmosphere are helping to drive up global temperatures. Here's the BBC's environment correspondent, Matt McGrath.
1: The durability of plastic is one of its great strengths, but this same property means it does not dissolve or degrade quickly. Instead, it breaks down into ever smaller fragments. Floating on the lightest breeze, these minuscule pieces have reached the remotest parts of our world. To date, it's their impact on animal and human health that's been the focus. But this new work suggests the massive flood of fragments swirling around the atmosphere is helping warm the planet. A key discovery is the difference the colour of these micro and nanoparticles makes.
0: Turning to sport, in cricket, Glenn Maxwell and Matt Short have opted not to take up contracts for Victoria, but will continue to represent the state when available. Peter Hanscom, Sam Harper and Campbell Kellaway all extended their contracts. Three players have been upgraded to the senior list, while three rookie contracts have been signed.
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4: An update of the weather for Tuesday, the 5th of May. Expected maximum today is 19 degrees Celsius with a minimum of 7 degrees Celsius. At the moment, we're sitting on 15 degrees Celsius. It's going to be partly cloudy, light chance of winds becoming southwesterly, 15 to 20 kilometres an hour in the morning, then becoming light in the evening. UV index is sitting on 4 and it's recommended for sun protection between 10:30 a.m. and 2 p.m. For tomorrow, Wednesday, the 6th of May, the expected maximum is 19 degrees Celsius with a minimum of 7 degrees Celsius. It's going to be cloudy, light winds becoming westerly, 15 to 20 kilometres an hour in the early afternoon, then becoming light in the late afternoon. UV index is sitting on 4 and sun protection is recommended from 10:30 a.m. to 1:50 p.m. For Thursday, the 7th of May, the expected maximum is 13 degrees Celsius with a minimum of 8 degrees Celsius. It's going to be partly cloudy, a high chance of showers, most likely in the morning and afternoon, with possible small hail. Winds northwesterly, 15 to 20 kilometres an hour, turning southwesterly, 25 to 30 kilometres an hour during the morning, then decreasing to 15 to 25 kilometres an hour during the evening. Fire danger is moderate, UV index is sitting on 3, and sun protection is recommended from 11:12 a.m. to 12:50 p.m. That is an update of the weather for 2MIA 95.1, the local one, here in Griffith at 11:06 a.m.
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4: Father Paul and the parish would like to let the community know that Our Lady of Pompeii Church in Ugali has had their renovations completed and will open from the 10th of May, which is Mother's Day. The parish would like to thank all benefactors and all who have contributed in some way to get this milestone. It would be great to have as many as possible to attend this Mass on Mother's Day at 10 a.m. on the 10th of May, followed by morning tea. The grand opening will be held on the 12th of July, 10 a.m. with Bishop Mark, followed by lunch at St. Mary's Hall, and everyone is welcome. Okay, in this bracket, Righteous Brothers with You're My Soul and Inspiration, and the Hollies with Stop, Stop, Stop.

I can't make it without you. And I'm telling you, honey, you're my reason for laughing, for crying, for living, and for...

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3: Hello, I'm Laura Devoy. Economists are predicting a third consecutive interest rate rise. The Reserve Bank's Monetary Policy Board is about to wrap up its two-day meeting and will publish its decision at 2:30 p.m. Australian Eastern Daylight Time. In March, the cash rate rose by 25 basis points to 4.1%. All of the big four banks are predicting another rise today after headline inflation rose to 4.6% last week. The RBA has decided to raise interest rates at its last two meetings. Aboriginal and Torres Strait Islander listeners are advised the following story contains the name of an Indigenous person who has died. A man accused of murdering a five-year-old Indigenous girl in Alice Springs has been excused from court. The 47-year-old was due to front Alice Springs local court via video link this morning, charged with murder and other offences. But his lawyer requested he be excused and the hearing proceeded in his absence. The case will return to court in late July. Meantime, a minute's silence was held in the Northern Territory Parliament and parliamentarians are wearing pink ribbons in honour of Kumanjai Little Baby. Police have praised the brave actions of six volunteers who faced treacherous conditions in responding to a vessel in distress. A yacht hit the South Ballina breakwall in rough seas in northern New South Wales after 6 p.m. yesterday. Superintendent Joe McNulty says the responding marine rescue vessel capsized and two crew members died.
4: These crew are volunteers from New South Wales, volunteers from the local community, and they're out there saving the lives and responding to vessels in distress day in, day out.
3: Police have also confirmed the death of one person who was on the yacht. The federal government says changes to the fringe benefits tax exemption for electric vehicles will deliver fairer and more sustainable tax treatment. From April next year, the exemption will apply to EVs under $75,000, with lesser support for those between $75,000 and $90,000. Energy Minister Chris Bowen says it's a sensible change.
5: When we came to office, there was no EV available for under $40,000. Now Australians do have those choices.
3: Opposition leader Angus Taylor says the tax exemption should be wound back sooner.
6: It's not means tested. It's some of the wealthiest Australians getting a handout from this government. That's just a sign of how they've got their priorities.
3: Australia's chief medical officer says

0: An outbreak of diphtheria is the worst the country has seen in decades. Diphtheria is an infectious respiratory disease which is spread through coughing and sneezing and can, in severe cases, lead to death. Professor Michael Kidd has today confirmed there are 103 cases in the Northern Territory, 55 in Western Australia, 4 in South Australia and 2 in Queensland. He told the ABC vaccinations can help.
1: We do know that most cases are mild, and this is due to most infected people having had immunisation to protect them from diphtheria. Vaccination offers very strong protection against the severe effects of the toxin, but it doesn't always prevent people being able to be infected and transmit to other people.
0: Turning to sport, the Melbourne Storm will be without utility Tyron Wishart for at least 4 to 6 weeks. Scans have confirmed Wishart sustained a moderate grade ankle syndesmosis injury during the Storm's loss to the Dolphins last Friday. It's a big blow for the Storm, which has lost its past 7 matches.
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4: An update of the weather for Tuesday, the 5th of May. Expected maximum today is 19 degrees Celsius with a minimum of 7 degrees Celsius. At the moment, we're sitting on 16 degrees Celsius. It's going to be partly cloudy, light winds becoming southwesterly, 15 to 20 kilometres an hour in the morning, then becoming light in the evening. UV index is sitting on 4, which is moderate, so sun protection is recommended from 10:30 a.m. to 2 p.m. For tomorrow, Wednesday the 6th of May, expected maximum is 19 degrees Celsius with a minimum of 7 degrees Celsius. It's going to be cloudy, light winds becoming westerly, 15 to 20 kilometres an hour in the early afternoon, then becoming light in the late afternoon. UV index is sitting on 4, which is moderate, and sun protection is recommended from 10:30 a.m. to 1:50 p.m. For Thursday, the 7th of May, the expected maximum is 13 degrees Celsius with a minimum of 8 degrees Celsius. It's going to be partly cloudy, high chance of showers, most likely in the morning and afternoon, with possible small hail. Winds northwesterly, 15 to 20 kilometres an hour, turning southwesterly, 25 to 40 kilometres an hour during the morning, then decreasing from 15 to 25 kilometres an hour during the evening. Fire danger is moderate. UV index will be sitting on 3, which is moderate, and sun protection is recommended from 11:20 a.m. to 12:50 p.m. That is an update of the weather for 2MIA 95.1, the local one, here in Griffith at 12:06 p.m.
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0: Okay, we got Los Bravos with Black is Black. Elvis Presley with Can't Help Falling in Love. Crispin St. Peter's with The Pied Piper. The Twilights with Needle in a Haystack. And Glen Campbell with Rhinestone Cowboy.
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Okay. Coming up in this bracket, we've got Michael Jackson with Ben, Alan Jackson with Remember When, Roy Orbison with Only the Lonely, Smokey Robinson and the Miracles with Tracks of My Tears, and Creedence Clearwater Revival with Proud Mary.

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Okay, that's my show for today. I'll be back again next Thursday. Today's Tuesday, so I'll be back again next Thursday with more weekday music mix. So have a great afternoon, everybody, and bye for now.

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2: Hello, I'm Shannon Kirkwood. Transport costs increased significantly for households in the first 3 months of the year, with spending rising across the board for a sixth straight quarter. The March household spending volumes indicator rose 0.7% in the March quarter. The Australian Bureau of Statistics says that's up 2.8% compared to the same time last year. For the month of March, households were paying more than 6% more than 12 months ago. A rise in fuel prices drove the increase in transport costs. Food spending was also strong, with the ABS saying that may have been the result of precautionary stockpiling. Meantime, mortgage holders will learn this afternoon if the cash rate will rise further when the Reserve Bank hands down its decision. Marine authorities say the volunteers who lost their lives while responding to a call for help in northern New South Wales last night were heroes. Two of the six crew members died after they came to the rescue of a yacht which had hit the South Ballina breakwall in rough seas last night. One person on the yacht also died. Marine Rescue New South Wales Commissioner Todd Andrews says the other crew members are suffering varying injuries.
3: Pretty much with any marine rescue job response we do, there's risk involved, and our volunteers do understand that risk, which is why I believe these two people are heroes.
2: The local community has been leaving flowers at the scene today. A witness sharing lived experience of anti-Semitism says criticism of Israel's actions in the war have been taken out on her and her family. It's the second day of the opening hearing block of the Royal Commission into Anti-Semitism and Social Cohesion. Tali Pinsky works at an Australian university. She's told the hearing, in the wake of the Bondi terror attack, conversations among her colleagues focused on hatred of Israel and the human rights of Palestinians.
4: Jewish and Israeli people are personally targeted and blamed for the actions of the Israeli government in a way that the citizens of other countries involved in conflicts are not. On campuses, this is inconsistent with a principle of academic integrity on which academia was founded.
2: A car has struck a crowd of people in the eastern German city of Leipzig. Local authorities say a 33-year-old man has been arrested. It's alleged he drove into a crowd, leaving 22 people injured and two others dead before driving off. Police say they're not yet clear about a motive. Australian researchers have been granted more funding to help detect bowel cancer earlier in people under 50. Laura Devoy has the details.
5: Research shows rates of bowel cancer are increasing, particularly among those aged 25 to 44, where it's now the leading cause of cancer-related death. But the Flinders Health and Medical Research Institute says it's often found late due to misdiagnosis and exclusion of young people from screening programs. The Institute has been awarded a $2.7 million grant to help doctors detect bowel cancer earlier in Australians under 50 using personalised risk checks and simple blood and stool tests. Researchers will also design a testing pathway which enables faster diagnosis.
2: A giant

0: squid has been spotted off the coast of Western Australia. An expedition led by the WA Museum surveyed the deep Cape Range and close submarine canyons about 1,200 kilometres north of Perth. 226 species were detected, including dozens never previously recorded in Western Australian waters. Traces of the giant squid were found in six separate samples. Researchers say there hasn't been a sighting in WA for more than 25 years. Turning to sport, Wallabies winger Dylan Peach has recommitted to Rugby Australia. The 28-year-old will remain at the Western Force until at least the end of 2028. It's another boost for the Wallabies ahead of next year's Rugby World Cup on home soil.
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2: Hello, I'm Shannon Kirkwood. Transport costs increased significantly for households in the first 3 months of the year, with spending rising across the board for a sixth straight quarter. The March household spending volumes indicator rose 0.7% in the March quarter. The Australian Bureau of Statistics says that's up 2.8% compared to the same time last year. For the month of March, households were paying more than 6% more than 12 months ago. A rise in fuel prices drove the increase in transport costs. Food spending was also strong, with the ABS saying that may have been the result of precautionary stockpiling. Meantime, mortgage holders will learn this afternoon if the cash rate will rise further when the Reserve Bank hands down its decision. Marine authorities say the volunteers who lost their lives while responding to a call for help in northern New South Wales last night were heroes. Two of the six crew members died after they came to the rescue of a yacht which had hit the South Ballina breakwall in rough seas last night. One person on the yacht also died. Marine Rescue New South Wales Commissioner Todd Andrews says the other crew members are suffering varying injuries.
3: Pretty much with any marine rescue job response we do, there's risk involved, and our volunteers do understand that risk, which is why I believe these two people are heroes.
2: The local community has been leaving flowers at the scene today. A witness sharing lived experience of anti-Semitism says criticism of Israel's actions in the war have been taken out on her and her family. It's the second day of the opening hearing block of the Royal Commission into Anti-Semitism and Social Cohesion. Tali Pinsky works at an Australian university. She's told the hearing, in the wake of the Bondi terror attack, conversations among her colleagues focused on hatred of Israel and the human rights of Palestinians.
4: Jewish and Israeli people are personally targeted and blamed for the actions of the Israeli government in a way that the citizens of other countries involved in conflicts are not. On campuses, this is inconsistent with a principle of academic integrity on which academia was founded.
2: A car has struck a crowd of people in the eastern German city of Leipzig. Local authorities say a 33-year-old man has been arrested. It's alleged he drove into a crowd, leaving 22 people injured and two others dead before driving off. Police say they're not yet clear about a motive. Australian researchers have been granted more funding to help detect bowel cancer earlier in people under 50. Laura Devoy has the details.
5: Research shows rates of bowel cancer are increasing, particularly among those aged 25 to 44, where it's now the leading cause of cancer-related death. But the Flinders Health and Medical Research Institute says it's often found late due to misdiagnosis and exclusion of young people from screening programs. The institute has been awarded a $2.7 million grant to help doctors detect bowel cancer earlier in Australians under 50 using personalised risk checks and simple blood and stool tests. Researchers will also design a testing pathway which enables faster diagnosis.
2: A giant squid has been spotted off the coast of Western Australia. An expedition led by the WA Museum surveyed the deep Cape Range and close submarine canyons about 1,200 kilometres north of Perth. 226 species were detected, including dozens never previously recorded in Western Australian waters. Traces of the giant squid were found in six separate samples. Researchers say there hasn't been a sighting in WA for more than 25 years. Turning to sport, Wallabies winger Dylan Peach

0: has recommitted to Rugby Australia. The 28-year-old will remain at the Western Force until at least the end of 2028. It's another boost for the Wallabies ahead of next year's Rugby World Cup on home soil.
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Oh yeah, I know a goodbye when I hear it. She smiles, but her heart's already

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1: Where we at, man?
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1: Put this funny looking shirt on.
0: I don't know, man, but I'm gonna go check it out, man.
1: Where's Lionel at, man? 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
0: Oh yeah, back to the video.

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2: Good afternoon. I'm Shannon Kirkwood. Home borrowers are set to face a further rate increase with the Reserve Bank lifting the cash rate to 4.35%. The 25 basis point hike follows increases in February and March. The cash rate is now back to where it was at the start of last year, unwinding the three cuts delivered in 2025, returning to its highest point in 15 years. The RBA says developments in the Middle East are having an impact on inflation, with higher fuel prices adding to inflation. It says it also considered the likelihood this will have second-round effects on prices for goods and services more broadly. Earlier today, the March quarter household spending data was released. The Bureau of Statistics revealed transport costs increased significantly for households in the first 3 months of the year, while spending rose across the board for a sixth straight quarter. The March household spending volumes indicator rose 0.7%, up 2.8% compared to the same time last year. For the month of March, households were paying more than 6% more than 12 months ago. The rise in fuel prices drove the increase in transport costs. Food spending was also strong, with the ABS saying that may have been the result of precautionary stockpiling. The Anti-Semitism Royal Commission has heard of online abuse of witnesses and individuals being discouraged to pursue alleged anti-Semitic behaviour. American-Australian Nir Golan is one of three Jewish immigrants giving evidence on day two of the first hearing block. He says since making the decision to appear publicly, he has received vile attacks online, but he says it won't deter him.
3: Over the last few years, we've created an environment where it seems to be okay to continue to have these escalations. And it is not okay anymore, and it's time that we stand up.
2: In New South Wales, the reopening of a crucial road across the Blue Mountains is moving closer. Transport for New South Wales has announced its shortlisted engineering solutions put forward by global industry experts for the troubled Mitchell's Causeway Bridge at Victoria Pass. The agency has held a public briefing outlining the geotechnical failures which have closed the Great Western Highway. Transport Deputy Secretary Matt Fuller says the agency will narrow down and identify proposals this week, which will move to the next stage, where proposals will then be further developed before a final decision is made. A burst of wintry weather is on its way for southeast Australia. The Bureau of Meteorology's Jonathan Hale has the details on that cold front moving up from the Southern Ocean tomorrow.
4: Through the morning, showers increase for parts of southeast South Australia, western Victoria and western Tasmania. As that cold front sweeps over, rain will build across southern Victoria as well as much of Tasmania. And behind the cold front, we do see a shift to very icy southerly winds that will bring a real chill to the air from Thursday and also into Friday.
2: Ukraine has put its own truce to Russia in response to Russia's demand for a ceasefire. Moscow wants a deal so it can hold its World War II Victory Day commemorations between May the 8th and 9th. It's threatened a massive missile strike on Kyiv if Ukraine violates its Victory Day ceasefire. Ukraine's President Volodymyr Zelensky says he wants a truce starting tomorrow morning, Australian time. And more than 100 babies will be born today who will need specialised care. This month, a national campaign is bringing attention to what's needed to deliver that care, with not-for-profit Miracle Babies Foundation saying it's time to highlight its work to support premature and critically ill newborns, their families and the hospitals which care for them. To sport now in cricket, Oliver Peake is one of three players to be upgraded to Cricket Victoria's senior list. Fergus O'Neill has recommitted to the state side, while Peter Hanscom, Sam Harper and Campbell Kellaway also signed contract extensions.
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2: Good afternoon. I'm Shannon Kirkwood. A third cash rate rise for the year has been delivered by the Reserve Bank today. The RBA's 25 basis point hike has seen the cash rate rise to 4.35%. Governor Michelle Bullock explains the reasons for today's decision.
3: Already we've seen a sharp increase in fuel and related commodity prices, and this is already feeding through to inflation. The recent increases in interest rates will have no impact on this. What these increases do, however, is help to contain the domestic inflationary pressures after the inflation due to oil and related commodity prices eases.
2: Treasurer Jim Chalmers says next week's federal budget will not put upward pressure on inflation.
4: We intend to play a helpful role, not a harmful role, in the fight against inflation. We know that there are inflationary pressures in our economy. We know that they are made worse by the war in the Middle East. We know that the end of that war and the recovery in the global economy is very uncertain, as the Reserve Bank has pointed out in their statement as well.
2: But Shadow Treasurer Tim Wilson says public spending is fueling the demand, which is driving the nation's inflation pressure.
5: Until the government acknowledges this, tells the truth and starts to address it, and the Treasurer is already tacitly admitting it by boasting about how much he claims he is going to cut from public spending in next week's budget, let's wait and see it being delivered. We are clearly going to see a persistent inflation problem for Australia.
2: US President Donald Trump says the US has struck seven Iranian fast boats in the Strait of Hormuz. South Korea and the UAE have reported the strikes as the US attempts to guide stranded ships out of the Gulf under Project Freedom. The Strait of Hormuz has remained largely closed since the US and Israel launched airstrikes on the Iranian regime in February. US Central Command says F-16 aircraft are helping defend its forces and protect shipping in the Strait. In northern New South Wales, floral tributes are growing for two marine rescue volunteers who died while responding to a call last night. Six crew members came to the rescue of a yacht which had hit the South Ballina breakwall in rough seas last night. One person on the yacht also died. Marine Rescue New South Wales Commissioner Todd Andrews has described the volunteers as heroes. He says crew members remain in hospital.
6: Some are minor. There was one person that didn't actually go to hospital. The ones that are in hospital have varying injuries from minor to quite major, including broken bones, but that's only their physical injuries. I'm sure they've all got substantial mental, health injuries as well.
2: Australian author Craig Silvey has pleaded guilty to two charges related to child exploitation material. The acclaimed author has appeared in Fremantle Magistrates Court today, where he pleaded guilty to one count of possessing child exploitation material and one count of distributing child exploitation material. And Western Australians will be invited to pay tribute to decorated World War II veteran Bill Graydon, with the state government announcing he'll be honoured with a state funeral. Mr Graydon passed away last month, aged 105. He was also WA's longest serving Member of Parliament. Further details on the state funeral will be released shortly. Turning to sport, Carlton is set to be issued a $75,000 fine over the handling of the Elijah Holland situation. The AFL, Carlton and the AFL Players Association have been involved in a review after Holland's played for the club while he was suffering from a mental health episode last month. The AFL is also expected to make it mandatory for every club to employ a full-time psychiatrist.
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0: Hello, I'm Shannon Kirkwood. Mortgage and business loan holders will need to absorb another rate rise. The Reserve Bank of Australia has delivered its third cash rate rise for 2026. The 25 basis point hike has seen the rate rise to 4.35%. Governor Michelle Bullock says regardless of what the central bank does with interest rates, prices are set to rise as the economy has been hit hard by the global fuel price shock caused by the conflict in the Middle East.
1: You'd be wrong, as I said earlier, to expect that businesses would not look to pass on some of the costs of doing business. Otherwise, if they can't, then what's going to happen to the businesses? Then you will end up in a recession.
0: She says getting the inflation rate down is critical. Meantime, the Treasurer and other politicians have responded to today's decision. The Community Radio Network's Noah Secombe reports from Canberra.
2: Treasurer Jim Chalmers says rising petrol costs from the conflict in the Middle East is to blame for today's rate hike.
3: The statement today does not reference public spending as a factor in the Reserve Bank's decision.
2: Shadow Treasurer Tim Wilson dismissed this sentiment and insists the Treasurer is pursuing a so-called active inflation agenda.
4: And until they stop pouring debt petrol on the inflation fire, Australian households will continue to pay a high price.
2: Meanwhile, Greens Senator Nick McKim says the RBA's decision is another kick in the teeth for mortgage holders and renters.
0: The Anti-Semitism Royal Commission has heard from Jewish immigrants today. Experiences of online abuse of witnesses and individuals being discouraged to pursue alleged anti-Semitic behaviour have been shared. American-Australian Nir Golan says he won't be deterred from speaking out about anti-Semitism despite receiving vile attacks online.
5: Over the last few years, we've created an environment where it seems to be okay to continue to have these escalations. And it is not okay anymore, and it's time that we stand up.
0: Debt in Victoria is on track to hit $200 billion by 2030. The Allan government has handed down its budget today. Treasurer Jacqueline Symes has delivered a $727 million surplus after the inclusion of a long-term lotto licensing agreement. Its forecast debt will continue to rise to $79,720 per household over the next 4 years. In the Northern Territory, the government says its budget is focused on Territorians' needs, with record spending on law and order, as well as health and housing. Southeast Australia should prepare for a burst of wintry weather from tomorrow. The Bureau of Meteorology's Jonathan Howe has the details on a cold front, which is moving from the Southern Ocean.
6: Through the morning, showers increase for parts of southeast South Australia, western Victoria and western Tasmania. As that cold front sweeps over, rain will build across southern Victoria as well as much of Tasmania. And behind the cold front, we do see a shift to very icy, southerly winds that will bring a real chill to the air from Thursday and also into Friday.
0: And in entertainment news, health challenges have forced Dolly Parton to cancel her previously postponed Las Vegas residency.
7: Some of the meds and treatments make me a little bit swimmy-headed, as my grandma used to say. And of course, I can't be dizzy carrying around banjos, guitars and such on 5-inch heels.
0: Turning to sport, AFL boss Andrew Dillon says Carlton's lack of action to remove Elijah Hollins from the field during a mental health episode last month brought the game into disrepute. The club has been fined $75,000 over its handling of the situation. The AFL is also making it mandatory for every club to employ a full-time psychologist. And in the NRL, Penrith's Jack Cogger has accepted an early guilty plea and will miss this weekend's Round 10 match against the Raiders on Sunday.
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1: Hello, I'm Shannon Kirkwood. The federal government is being asked to do more for low-income Australians in the wake of today's rate rise. The Reserve Bank of Australia has lifted the cash rate to 4.35%. The cash rate is now back to where it was at the start of last year, unwinding the three cuts delivered, returning to its highest point in 15 years. Governor Michelle Bullock says she expects inflation to peak in June, and it's people on the lowest incomes who are most impacted by inflation.
2: They're the ones who they don't have saving.
1: The federal government is being asked to do more for low-income Australians in the wake of today's rate rise. The Reserve Bank of Australia has lifted the cash rate to 4.35%. The cash rate is now back to where it was at the start of last year, unwinding the three cuts delivered, returning to its highest point in 15 years. Governor Michelle Bullock says she expects

0: from interest or anything like that, so they're not benefiting from that. They're just getting hit by inflation.
1: The Australian Council of Social Service says the RBA also estimates unemployment may rise if the conflict in the Middle East persists. ACOS says that would see thousands of people out of paid work. It says the government must urgently lift the $409 a week job seeker payment. In northern New South Wales, the community has been leaving floral tributes for two marine rescue volunteers who died while responding to a call last night. Six crew members were deployed to rescue the occupants of a yacht which had hit the South Ballina breakwall in rough seas. One person on the yacht also died. Marine Rescue New South Wales Commissioner Todd Andrews says it's a devastating outcome.
2: Pretty much with any marine rescue job response we do, there's risk involved, and our volunteers do understand that risk. Which is why I believe these two people are heroes.
1: Overseas, the Speaker of Iran's parliament has accused the United States of jeopardising shipping and energy security in the Strait of Hormuz after initiating Project Freedom. The operation is helping to free commercial ships which have been locked up in the strait. At least 21 people have died and dozens have been injured after a fireworks factory explosion in China's Hunan province. An investigation into the cause of the explosion is ongoing. And European leaders are in Armenia for the first ever bilateral summit between the pair. The summit is focusing on strengthening relations as well as peace and security and global challenges. Australian researchers have been granted more funding to help detect bowel cancer earlier in people under 50. Laura Devoy has the details.
3: Research shows rates of bowel cancer are increasing, particularly among those aged 25 to 44, where it's now the leading cause of cancer-related death. But the Flinders Health and Medical Research Institute says it's often found late due to misdiagnosis and exclusion of young people from screening programs. The Institute has been awarded a $2.7 million grant to help doctors detect bowel cancer earlier in Australians under 50 using personalised risk checks and simple blood and stool tests. Researchers will also design a testing pathway which enables faster diagnosis.
1: An annual campaign is calling on communities to support the future of public interest journalism. The local and independent news associations, Our News, Your Voice campaign will run until Friday to coincide with World Press Freedom Day. LINA Executive Director Claire Stutchbury says public interest journalism creates informed voters and holds power to account, while also bringing communities together by sharing and recording common threads and diverse voices. And if you're up before sunrise tomorrow and Thursday, the annual Eta Equerid meteor shower originating from Halley's Comet will be putting on a show. This year it's peaking a few days after the full moon, so it will make viewing them harder than usual. To sport, Broncos centre Katoni Staggs has entered an early guilty plea to a dangerous contact charge and will miss 2 weeks, while Panthers utility Jack Cogger has accepted a 1 week suspension. And in the WNBL, Maddie Rocci has signed with Geelong Venom. She's been unveiled as the club's newest recruit today.
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1: Alphaba, why can you stay calm for once instead of flying off the handle? 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

0: 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Just say you're sorry.
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Ladies and gents, this is the moment you've waited for. You've been searching in the dark, your sweat soaking through the floor. And buried in your bones, there's an ache that you can't ignore. Taking your breath, stealing.

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1: The story of The Happy Prince by Oscar Wilde is about a golden statue of a prince and his swallow friend. Little by little, he starts to give away parts of himself to help the poor people in his city, such as a ruby sword hilt, his sapphire eyes, and gold leaf. But because of this, he starts to get grey, and his swallow dies from the cold. It's a really sad story about sacrificing yourself for the compassion of others. When I was a kid, the story really stuck with me purely because of how upsetting it was. And when I think about today, I still feel that pang of sadness that I did when reading it when I was 6 years old. As adults, we think we're too old for fairy tales, but they hold such important lessons about strength, transformation, and compassion. 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I'm Gabriella Acaria. And this week, we listen to some modern fairy tales, a contemporary rendition of The Ugly Duckling, and a transformation in an enchanted forest. But before we get into this week's stories, I want to acknowledge that I'm recording from stolen and Gadigal land, from so-called Redfern, that has long been a place of storytelling, strength, resistance, and resilience for First Nations communities. I pay my respect to Gadigal elders past and present. Have you ever felt like you don't quite belong in a space of modern fairy tales? A contemporary rendition of The Ugly Duckling and a transformation in an enchanted forest. But before we get into this week's stories, I want to acknowledge that I'm recording from stolen and Gadigal land, from so-called Redfern, that has long been a place of storytelling, strength, resistance, and resilience for First Nations communities.

0: And when I was about 9 years old, I changed classes from a Saturday to a Tuesday, and I was in a class that resembled something like Australian Dance Moms. I didn't have the trendy clothing that these kids did, and because of that, I was spoken about a lot and left out. I decided to drag my mum to the dance shop to buy me all the colourful and cool leotards and leg warmers they had. But honestly, it didn't quite do the trick. Trying to fit in can be an awkward experience, and sometimes we forget to be ourselves. It can take reflection and a whole lot of healing. And if you're the ugly duckling, sometimes it takes telling yourself it's all water off a swan's back.
1: Oh my hog!
0: I think that's...
1: No, it can't be.
2: What? What? What are you talking about?
0: That's him! Over there with the orange beak and the black nose. It's that guy from the book we were reading.
2: Honking goose almighty, you're right. Hey! Hey! Ugly duckling! Can I have a selfie?
1: What did you call me? I haven't heard that since... Wait. Why do you want a selfie with me?
2: Only because you're in the best book I've ever read. The Ugly Duckling and Me, 18 Mothering Tips by Diana Duck.
1: What? My mum published what?
0: Please, all we want is one little selfie. Your story is so inspiring. I literally have a cousin who thought she was a duck as a kid too. I totally get it.
2: Yeah, we are totally allies.
1: No thanks. That was quite a bad time in my life, actually. I think I'd rather just get on with my day.
2: Wow. Okay. Most duck swans I've met are fine. Like, her duck swan cousin is normal.
0: Yeah. I saw her just last week. And she doesn't make such a big deal about it.
1: Well, I'm not your honking bill of a cousin, am I?
0: Whoa, whoa, whoa, whoa, whoa. Okay, dude. There's no need to get so aggressive.
2: Why are you getting so defensive? Can't you see we're nice people? God, what a swan flake.
1: Sorry. No. Don't go.
0: I can't believe the nerve of him.
1: I never
0: see him. If you put yourself, you know, in the public eye, you know, it's to be expected, you know.
1: He thinks he's some, like, mallard. He thinks he's, like, some...
0: You know, they say you should never meet your idol.

0: Hello, Swanathan.
1: Hi, Sweeney.
0: What's the matter, my Signet?
1: You know what? It was my fault for going outside anyway.
0: What do you mean? Did somebody say something to you about the book?
1: Yeah, this honking book. Wait. How do you know about my mum's book?
0: Well, it is top of the charts, Swanny. It's a bit hard to miss. I heard about it on a podcast I was listening to, and I've been meaning to talk to you about it. Did something happen?
1: These people said they were allies for Duck Swans, but honestly, they actually kind of came off as swan phobes. They insisted on getting a photo with me because, well, you know, and didn't even stop when I told them no. They thought it was okay to get up in my beak and preach to me because they have some Duck Swan cousin, but my experience is my experience, not theirs. I mean, it's just totally quacked. I can't even feel safe swimming around the pond because some people can't seem to understand that Duck Swans go through a quacking lot, especially me.
0: What do we say when life gets a bit too quacked?
1: Do I really have to say it? I don't really believe in all that honkus punkus.
0: Swanathan, it's mental health care. Nothing about it is honkus punkus. Now just say it out loud. It can't hurt.
1: All right. It's all water off a swan's back.
0: There you go. How do you feel?
1: Wow, that actually worked. Maybe it's not just a bunch of guano after all.
0: You're welcome. Now, what do you want for tea? We can talk this all over with the bread we have in the fridge.
1: Bread? No. That stuff always makes me explode.
0: Yeah, me too, actually. But it's just so good. I can whip up some frozen peas instead.

0: Yeah, that sounds great. I think I'm going to go lie down and play some Untitled Human game.
1: Oh, wait for me. Let's play together. Hey, I'm pretty tired. I'm going to head to bed. Don't stay up too late, okay?
2: I understand. It's okay. You've had a long day.
1: Hey, I'm proud of you. I'm sorry you had such a flap of a day, but tomorrow is a new day. I love you.
0: Thank you. Really. I love you too. Good night. Oh, my honk. They are having a baby? I thought they were seconds from breaking up, but I guess not. Oh, no. Another celebrity died? What a tragedy. When will the horrors end? Duckworth just messaged me on BeakBook. He says it's Mum's birthday tomorrow and I've been invited? I haven't been at the duck pond since. Well, I guess I have to go now.
1: Are you sure you don't want me to come with you, Swanee?
0: Nah, thank you, Sweet Beaks. I think this is something I have to do on my own. I need to confront my adopted mum if I want to feel good.
1: Just remember, confronting her might not give you exactly what you want. You might never get closure.
0: We'll just have to see. See you later, my signet.

0: Ducky! I could tell from that ugly beak it was you. It's been too long, my duck.
1: Yeah, that's me.
0: Did you listen to that Drake song I sent you?
1: Sorry, I don't really listen to Drake. Happy birthday, Diana.
2: Thank you, dear. Your brother is right. It has been a very long time since we have seen you, Ducky. You never visit us anymore. It's truly maddening with such an empty nest. I really can't understand why you don't pay us regular visits.
1: I can probably think of a reason or two.
0: What was that, bro?
1: I've just been really busy. That's all.
0: Busy? You're a musician, aren't you, bro? Can't be that hard to come up with a good duck song.
1: Swan song.
0: Oh, yes, of course. Swan song. I'm sorry, that language just doesn't come naturally to me, you know?
2: He's been trying really hard to be a good brother for you, Ducky.
1: Enough! I am not a duck. I am a swan.
0: Bro!
1: No, just quacking no. You listen to me now. This family hurt me. You hurt me. You hurt me by calling me ugly and not accepting me. You did everything in your power to make me hate myself. Every single conversation we had was about how I was different and needed to change. All you wanted was for me to be like you and perfect, and I'm not honking perfect. I'm me, and you could just never see that.
2: Darling?
1: No, I'm not done. I was the one who was called ugly. I was the one who was discarded, and you thought it was a good idea to publish my story in a book? You published my story, Diana. You turned my adversity, my pain, and made it an inspiring tale about you. Why does it even have to be a story, huh? I mean, quack's sake, on top of everything else, now I have to carry this pain with me everywhere I go because of you.
2: Well, I didn't know you felt that way. I didn't realize I was such a horrible mother. Thank you so very much for reminding me about how awful I am.
0: Way to go, Ducky.
1: Yeah, go on, leave. I don't need you.

0: I really flew west for the winter with that one. That's what I always do. I always have to ruin everything.
1: Swanathan? Swanathan! What happened? My poor, poor swan!
0: I think I need help, Sweeney.
1: Admitting it is the first step to recovery, Swanny. I know a very good psychologist who I think will be exactly what you need. She's not like any of those other quacks.
0: I don't think I know how to open up. I've held this inside for so long, I'm not even sure I know how to talk about it.
1: That's what Dr. Ribbit will help you with. The process will be slow, but it's...
0: All water off of a swan's back. I think I get it now.
1: I'm so glad. Oh, look, she has an appointment open for tomorrow. I'll book you in.
0: Book me in, baby. I am ready to be therapized.
1: Great. I'll go get some frozen peas out of the freezer.
2: Ribbit. Swanathan?
0: Yep, that's me.
2: Would you like to follow me to my office, please, Swanathan?
0: Of course.
2: Now, Swanathan, what brings you to my office today?
0: Well, it's going to sound really stupid, but...
2: It's not stupid, Swanathan. Please, tell me.
0: Oh, yeah. I guess it isn't stupid, is it?
2: No, it's not. Try to explain why you decided to see me today without deprecating yourself.
0: Sorry. Okay, not a great start, huh?
2: Any start is a good start. Now, I hope you don't mind, but I am going to take some notes down my lily pad.
0: Oh, that's fine. Good. Well, my name is Swanathan. I was a swan who was raised as a duck. When my adopted family realized I was a swan, they abandoned me. My adopted mother, Diana, published a book about what it was like to raise a swan as one of her own and is now a New Honk Times best-selling author. What's weird is that she still calls me a duck even though she's completely aware that I'm a swan and always have been. I guess I haven't really processed the whole ideal and I just want some help to understand how to feel better and how to get closure.
2: Thank you for telling me all of that, Swanathan. I want to start off by saying you're very brave for coming here to see me today. Secondly, I want to let you know you might never get closure or even feel better, per se.
0: Never get closure? Never feel better? But, Doc, how in the reeds am I going to move on then?
2: Yes, well, you might just have to accept the fact that you're going to have to find different ways to cope. Have you tried to find closure at all? How did it make you feel?
0: Yeah, I tried speaking to my mum and brother about it and I lashed out at them.
2: That's a totally valid response to a situation like this. But getting angry at your family will only greaten the fissure between you. It's important to consider that your family may never accept they are in the wrong here, that you may never actually feel better about it.
0: But that's awful. They did badly by me and I want to feel better. I can't just be carrying this pain around with me all the time.
2: Be that as it may, they may be set in their ways and you'll never get any more closure than you have now, no matter how much you try and change their minds. Getting angry at them hasn't helped once, so why would it work again? You need to be able to look at this situation objectively to truly heal from this.
0: So then it's best to just leave it be. Reflect on it and heal.
2: That sounds like a good idea to me. Once you fully understand your trauma, you can work on your healing, and it may take time to fully understand all the goop up there in your brain.
0: That makes sense.
2: For now, I suggest hugging your inner swan and giving your child self the love he deserves. Then you can start the journey of healing.
0: That sounds like it might take a while.
2: Some of the best journeys are rarely ever quick.
0: You're right. Thanks, Doc.
2: You're welcome, Swanathan.
0: Well, I guess I'll see you later. Thanks so much.
2: Goodbye, Swanathan.
3: Hi there. Sorry, I'm completely lost.
0: Oh, hello. Oh, no. How can I help you?
3: Yes, I was just wondering if you know how to get to Lake Pondomy from here?
0: Of course. You just take a left at the bell tower, and then you...
3: Oh, my giddy hen! You're the ugly duckling from that book!
0: Okay, remember what Dr. Ribbit said? Responding with anger won't help. Just keep paddling. Yes, that's me.
3: Well, what was it like? It must have been horrible. You look so put together for someone who went through such horrible things.
0: I would prefer it if we didn't have this conversation, if you don't mind. I'm going to float away now. I hope you have a good rest of your day and find what you're looking for.
3: My word, how rude! I just wanted to have a nice conversation about how inspiring I think he is.
0: Just give your inner swan a big, big hug. Yeah, that's good. All water off a swan's back. It's all water off of a swan's back.
4: 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I'm Gabriella Acaria. That story was produced by Persephone Waxman. The sound design and score was by Julian Smith-Gard. It was originally made for Script Roulette, an audio fiction incubator and a collective based in NAMM. They've got a podcast too. Check it out at Script Roulette Podcast. So, empathising with the ugly duckling sometimes takes waking up in someone else's feathers. Because we all need to be taken care of sometimes. Because really, we are all just reflections of one another.
5: Deep in the forest and up the hill, past the blackberry bushes and through the great oak trees, a hidden stream whispered through the woods. The water flowed down from high up in the mountains. Some of the villagers said that this water was blessed with the memory of time. One summer morning, a very long human wandered into the forest and stopped by the stream for a drink. In the water's reflection, a very long human stared back. Leaves began to rustle, and a soft voice whispered from the forest. Different bodies, hearts the same, here where the water knows your name. Who said that? Asked the very long human, but the forest stayed still. The water tasted strange, like a memory from a day that had not yet come. When the summer sun began to set, the very long human returned home. The next day, a tiny peeping sound woke the very long human. Sleepy, the very long human reached out to stretch. A pair of small fluffy wings fluttered instead of very long arms. The ground was gone, in place of a bed were twigs and leaves. A little brown owl stared from the edge of the nest. Am I also a little owl like you? Asked the very long human, with a voice that seemed much higher than it used to be. No, said the little brown owl. I'm a little owl. You're a little, little owl. Now, wait here, and I will be back to bring you some food. The very long human, now a little, little owl, waited and thought. The world looks so different from up here. The blackberry bush. bushes were now little specks, and the bubbling sound of the stream was so far below. The little owl watched this new world with bright yellow eyes. Just then, a sudden wind rushed through the branches of the great oak. One particularly strong gust tipped the small bird right over the edge of the nest. The little owl flapped its wings as down it fell, spinning through leaves, branches, and landing with a soft thud on the forest floor. A very little human was walking through the forest that day. Hearing a soft peep, the very little human found a small ball of feathers lying face down under a great oak tree. The very little human gently lifted and turned over the small ball of feathers, and a pair of bright yellow eyes stared back.

your name. The very little human carried the little owl to the stream and offered it some water to drink. Strength slowly returned to the little owl's wings. The very little human then returned the little owl safely back to the nest, where a deep and peaceful sleep settled over the small bird's body. The next day, a very long human woke up in bed, unsure of whether the strange day had been a dream or perhaps something more. Drawn by a fluttering feeling of feathers and of falling, the very long human walked back to the forest. Up the hill, past the blackberry bushes, and through the great oak trees, a very little human sat by the stream, waiting. The very long human understood that this very little human was a small, brave part of a heart that had been forgotten. Together, they knelt by the stream. Two faces looked back. Then, slowly, between them, two bright yellow eyes opened in the reflection. The leaves rustled softly and the forest whispered. Different bodies, hearts the same. Here, where the water knows your name.

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I'm Gabriella Acaria. That story was produced by Sound Commons Project, made up of Luca Gambirazio and Charity Rosario. It was made for All The Best 24-hour radio race in November 2025, inspired by the time a pair actually rescued a baby owl, which, yes, is called an owlet. 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Kwame Slusher is our production manager. 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The All The Best executive producer is Mel Bakewell. Imogen Brosnan is our digital media trainee. Patrick McKenzie writes our newsletter. And a special shout out to our amazing volunteers, Ash, Emma, Jess, Lindsay, Maya, Miles, Sharon, Sue, and Tani. Shining Bird composed our theme music, and Annie Hamilton designed the artwork. 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
3: Here on Well, Well, Well, we delve into the issues impacting and surrounding the health and well-being of our gender, sex and sexuality diverse communities and people living with HIV. Coming to you from Joy's Victorian Pride Centre studios on Boonwurrung Country, I'm your host, Jack Cronjanin. Regional communities face unique challenges when it comes to bloodborne viruses. You may hear us refer to it as BBV and sexual health, including access to services, workforce capacity, stigma and visibility. In light of this, Liverwell and Thorn Harbour Country are running a forum focused on strengthening healthcare workforce practices in Bendigo and the surrounding communities. This forum aims to take a practical approach, recognising that factors like regionality, sexuality, gender, culture and migration status all shape health outcomes. Here on Well, Well, Well, we speak often about stigmatising experiences for LGBTIQA+ communities and people living with HIV in healthcare settings. In much the same vein, healthcare workers admit to treating patients negatively that have engaged in sex work, are living with hepatitis, or have injected drugs, according to Liverwell. We're joined this episode by John Koch from Liverwell to break down the reality of stigma for these cohorts, how intersectional identities can present additional challenges, and why regional voices are essential to the solution. John, thank you so much for joining us on the show. To begin with, tell us a bit about what Liverwell does and how it incorporates, I guess, the legacy of Hepatitis Victoria.
4: Okay, so Liverwell is basically the voice of viral hepatitis, people living with viral hepatitis, championing people in that vein in Victoria,
3: yep.
4: As well as more broadly looking at liver disease and general liver health. So it's basically where we go to sort out these really stigmatized conditions and make health information available.
3: Right. Viral hepatitis often flies under the radar, I think, in many people's minds, compared to other health issues. Why is it so important to talk about viral hepatitis in 2026?
4: So one of the things that most people don't realize is that the fastest growing cause of cancer death in Australia at the moment is liver cancer.
3: Right.
4: And that can actually be the result of viral hepatitis. So if you're curing hep C, yep. If you're vaccinating against hep B, if you're treating hep B, then you're actually reducing cancer risk and you're reducing cases of cancer down the track. So it is super important. And unfortunately, unlike HIV and a lot of STIs, it doesn't get the kind of airplay and the kind of prominence, which is really kind of surprising, because when you look at people living with chronic hep B, one in five people with chronic hep B living, born in Australia,
3: yep.
4: are actually men who have sex with men.
3: Right, okay.
4: So it's a much bigger problem than people think it is. And so it really needs to just get out there a little bit and get known.
3: Your role in workforce development, I guess you've been in that role for a little while now.
4: Yeah.
3: Some listeners on Joy might recognise you from around the traps on Hide and Seek and for a few other things
4: here
3: and there.
4: That's right. You're with the Sexperts.
3: There it is. You couldn't help yourself. I guess within workforce development, what does that kind of work look like when it comes to improving health outcomes for people living with liver disease?
4: Okay. So a lot of it is not just about health outcomes, but more broadly, because we're not just working with the clinical workforces. We're working with any of the workforces that work with people living with or at risk of viral hepatitis. So that can be community support workers. It can be disability workers. It can be, hell, even cleaners.
3: Right.
4: Yeah, well, because you've got people who are dealing with needle stick injury and on, and they're needing to understand transmission risk and things like that. So yeah.
3: Requires quite a flexible approach to communication, I imagine, when you're dealing with people at all of those levels.
4: A little bit.
3: Yeah.
4: And so I think that the radio training probably helps a little bit. But what it comes down to is, like, from a clinical side of things, it's making sure that clinicians understand not just the treatment aspect, because there's plenty of people out there like the St. Vincent's Viral Hepatitis Nurse Educator who can talk about the clinical side of things. But when we're talking to clinicians, it's a lot about this is what stigma and discrimination looks like. This is what some of these people have experienced in healthcare settings before. And you're not the problem because you're here talking to us, but you're the one who has the opportunity to do something about it and to rebuild this person's trust and to give them a better experience in healthcare than they've had in the past. So, yeah.
3: When we were talking about having this conversation on the show, you walked me through a bit of some of the stats, I guess, that are relevant to your work in workforce development. And there were quite a few stats in there that kind of surprised me and that... I'm curious as to like how you came across some of those stats, right. Whether it's research that Liverwell does or maybe does through other, you know, organizations or agencies. On that point, what percentage of healthcare workers admit to behaving negatively towards patients that inject drugs, and how does that translate to real world patient safety?
4: Okay, so with patients who inject drugs, I believe it's about 2/3 of...
3: And this is healthcare workers saying that they...
4: Healthcare workers admit to this. So there's a bit of research that's been done for a number of years. The Stigma Indicators Monitoring Project out of UNSW through the Kirby Institute.
3: Yep.
4: And what they have found is that this is what healthcare workers will actually self-report. They've done the survey. They've been asked, do you treat people negatively for this reason, that reason, the other reason?
3: Mm.
4: And yeah... If they inject drugs, it's 2/3. Sexuality still gets almost half.
3: What does that say about the healthcare industry? They're so comfortable saying, yeah, I'll treat someone worse because they're queer.
4: Mm. And like, that's precisely it.
3: Yeah.
4: And a lot of the time people, they don't register that that's how bad it actually is that they're doing that. But a lot of the time... It's people who have got historic attitudes, people who've been in the workforce for a really long time, and they're just going, no, I'm fine with that. I'm happy to do that.
3: I guess on the other side, you know, you're working with clinicians, cleaners, you know, people of all sorts. Do you see, I guess, a bit of a... realization and surprise, or I guess what are some of the, what is some of the feedback you get when you're doing workforce development with these groups, these people that are like outspoken almost about the fact that they not mistreat people, but like look at them in such a directly negative way?
4: Yeah, I think that's one of the things where I am kind of lucky with the work that I'm doing, because the people who are the problem, they won't be the people who are in the room when I'm running these sessions.
3: So how do you reach the people that are the problem?
4: So a lot of the time it is the services themselves that are booking me directly to come and speak to their cohort.
3: Yeah.
4: And so the people who are positive in the room and who are doing the right thing or wanting to do the right thing, they won't let the people arc up in that space when I'm presenting.
3: Yeah.
4: And so a lot of the time I'm not there when it's happening.
3: Yeah.
4: But I talk to the people and I just go, okay, this is what it's like. This is how it actually ends up happening. Because I've had viral hepatitis. Mm. I had hepatitis C back in 2016.
3: Yeah.
4: And for me, after that, I would go to a new GP and the first thing I'd get asked is, oh, okay, I can see that you've had hepatitis C. Do we need to talk about your drug usage? And like, you've known me for a long time, Jack. Mm. I'm not that guy. I am happy to have a few drinks from time to time,
3: but
4: I honestly don't have the time or the money for that.
3: It's an expensive pastime.
4: I know, right?
3: Yeah.
4: And so I'm there going, okay, one, you've made the assumption that that's what happened, where I actually got it through a needle stick injury in a first aid setting.
3: Yeah, right, okay.
4: And that is like winning the lottery. That is so rare for that to actually happen that way. But... the person who I got it from, they didn't know they had it at the time.
3: Oh,
4: and
3: right.
4: And they had actually gotten it getting a tattoo overseas.
3: Yeah.
4: So that's two people.
3: Incredibly rare ways to come across Hep C, yeah.
4: Well, they're not incredibly rare, but they're not...
3: The most common, I suppose.
4: The ones that people assume.
3: Yeah.
4: And then one of our lived experience speakers, who I see quite a bit, he got it because he's a hemophiliac and... He got it from a blood transfusion before 1990.
3: Yeah, right.
4: And so that was before it was one of the things that was tested for and so on. And so it really is kind of interesting that healthcare workers, they presume that people have gotten it through injecting drug use, and that makes it okay for them to stigmatise those people because it's their fault. They obviously are bad people for doing these things, right?
5: Yeah.
4: I know. It's just such a rotten way to treat people. And doctors, nurses, clinicians, or at least the ones who admit to treating people negatively,
5: yeah,
4: they will do it for STIs the same way. And yes, we've all seen, yeah, that, is that, well, if you had just worn a condom, if you had just done this, oh, if you hadn't done that, you wouldn't have got this. And it's the same thing. It's like you're talking to someone who's having a bit of a stressful situation, maybe have a little bit of empathy,
5: yeah,
4: and recognise that they're already beating themselves up. They don't need you to do it.
5: Yeah, yeah, yeah.
4: Maybe this is the point where you can go, okay, here's how we might be able to avoid that in future.
5: Yeah.
4: Here's some of the things that you might be able to try. And here's just a quick stab in the butt so that you've got that going away. Now,
5: instead of going straight for the gut punch, maybe try a few more, you know, strengths-based approaches.
4: I know, right?
5: Have you been in the room where, like, the people that book, you know, you to come by and do that workforce development, I imagine the people who book you are not necessarily the ones being like, this is blowing my mind, this is incredible. But have you been there and you've had convos with people where you see the penny drop in real time and they're
4: hell yes.
5: Oh, that's a bad thing.
4: Yeah, absolutely. And
5: thank God.
4: And I've seen a few people where you've just watched them sort of internally cringe where they've realized,
5: like, I'm the problem.
4: Yeah.
5: Yeah.
4: But I always told them, if you're in the room, you're not the problem. You're the ones who have the opportunity to make it better. And admittedly, most of the time, the people who see it, they are actually genuinely contrite.
5: Mm.
4: And so I don't like to spotlight them as, so what did you actually do? But it's things like, I did a session just today, actually, for Goulburn Valley Health.
5: Yep.
4: About body modifications and bloodborne viruses.
5: Yes.
4: And I was talking about some of the responses that people with body modifications have when they go to healthcare.
5: Mm.
4: And so there's the assumption that, oh, you've got a neck tattoo, you must be a criminal. You've got tattoos, you must be an injecting drug user.
5: Yep.
4: Or you've got all of these piercings.
5: So you must be the kind to go to, like, music festivals and get on the gear. Yep. And yeah, yeah.
4: Or the assumption that you're a raging pervert just because you've got piercings in intimate places.
5: Which, yeah.
4: Like, don't get me wrong. like, sometimes the shoe fits, but the level of assumption and the way that people assume that they can treat you because of the assumptions that they've made, is that's the bit where it's just like, oh God, I actually should be asking the question. And so I pointed to this group of people about body modifications.
5: Yep.
4: And these are all clinicians. And I went, okay, so have you thought about the fact that some of these people are getting tattoos for tribal reasons? I put up a photo of the New Zealand news anchor,
5: yep,
4: who's got the tamaki.
5: Yes.
4: And they're there going, oh. And you know that's done with wood, right? So they can't sterilise it. And you're just watching this moment where people are going, oh, but we can tell them to make sure that the tattoo place is using fresh needles. Well, no, in traditional settings you can't. Or
5: and then you see that penny drop where it's like, is this cultural, you know, precisely, ethnic sort of discrimination? Yeah, yeah.
4: Yeah, and then realizing that, oh, actually that's borderline racism, yeah, because we've made that assumption.
5: Yep.
4: And crossing the border, guys. But they're there going, oh, okay, these are some of the assumptions that people make.
5: Yeah.
4: And admittedly, like, these are all people who are not generally in those situations of having to have those conversations, but they've suddenly realised, okay, this is stuff I can talk to some of my colleagues who do.
5: Yeah. you're opening the door for that, I guess. On that point, stick with us on Well, Well, Well. My name's Jack. I'm in the studio with John Cock, speaking a little bit about the work that Liverwell does and I guess liver disease more broadly and the realities for people in healthcare settings. Stick with us. We have more coming up in just a moment.
6: You're getting Well, Well, Well with the team from Thorn Harbour Health.
5: This is Well, Well, Well. My name's Jack. I'm in the studio with John Cock from Liverwell. We were talking about, I guess, you know, doing that workforce development and speaking to folk who might not be as maybe sensitive or realize that they probably could afford to be a bit more sensitive in, you know, healthcare settings. I guess on that point, how does the intersection of being a person, you know, potentially that uses, you know, is an intravenous drug user and being part of the rainbow community, or I guess more broadly, sort of intersectional identities, how does that compound the stigma someone faces in healthcare settings?
4: Look, I think what you got to remember is that the way that our healthcare system works and the way that it's kind of put pressure on clinicians and everyone to work so much faster and so on, is that approach is inherently pathologizing. So you've got clinicians who are already put into a mindset of, I've got 6 to 12 minutes with this individual, and so all I can see is the condition that they're presenting.
5: Point A to point B. Yeah.
4: And so that alone stops them from seeing these people as people.
5: Yeah.
4: So they're not seeing their patients as the whole person. They're seeing them as a condition. They're seeing them as whatever thing has caused their brain to twig and go, ah, this is what
5: I've
4: we have
5: seen
4: to
5: that
4: deal
5: before.
4: With.
5: That's what the problem is. This is what the answer is.
4: Yeah.
5: Right.
4: And so they see people as the problem rather than as people.
5: Mm.
4: And it's all very well for us to have conversations about things like person-centered language. So we're not calling them drug users anymore. We're calling them people who use drugs.
5: Yep.
4: So all of those things, they have that benefit, but it's also about acknowledging that the system itself is creating an environment where you actually have to stop, take a breath, and remember that you've got a breathing person in front of you who's actually looking for a little bit of help, a little bit of compassion, and to actually be treated decently as a human being. And like, my dad was a GP for decades, and if there's one thing that he was really bad at, it was treating people like they were people. He was the kind of person who would turn around and just go, do this, you're doing this wrong. And
5: jump to conclusions as soon as possible.
4: And there's a lot of old school doctors who are still practicing, old school nurses who are still practicing, who are in a very similar kind of mindset. And we find it easier with newer nurses, newer doctors to be able to get them to consider these things. But we're also in a situation these days where politically you've got things like, just the other day, a major newspaper referred to ACON as a trans rights lobby.
5: Yeah.
4: You've got major political parties who are demonizing people who have got particular health conditions or who are from particular sexualities or migration status or so on. And so there is a lot of pressure on people to think certain ways and to behave certain ways. And so a lot of what we're doing in the workforce space is going, hey guys, let's actually be nice to people.
5: Take a step back and don't jump to conclusions so much. I think one part of that potentially could be because within all of that, you were speaking about the issues around the system, the healthcare system itself.
4: Yeah.
5: You know, like GPs, for example, you know, you are like 6 to 12 minutes. If it's under six, it's one Medicare item. If it's between six and 12, it's another. If it's over 13, the GP is looking at effectively making a loss.
4: Yeah.
5: You know, do you have conversations beyond like, this is what HEP is, this is how you should be treating people, these are some of the problems. Do you have conversations with decision makers, I guess, along the way being like, can you, because what we're talking about here is not enough money effectively in a system to incentivize care to be person-centered. Like that's one part of the problem here. Do you have conversations with folk who are in positions to kind of pull the levers and make changes on that front?
4: Absolutely. Like, we're working with the PHUs and PHNs.
5: Yep. The primary healthcare networks.
4: Yep. So we're dealing with the public health units and public health networks across Victoria, where we've got government engagement and advocacy going on.
5: Yep.
4: So there's a lot of that. And we interact with the Department of Health a lot.
5: Yeah.
4: So the work's being done, but a big part of that is that even with things being pushed in one direction from a systemic level, you've also got the side of the clinics being under pressure. They're needing to make money. As you said, if it goes past a certain length of time, they're effectively making a loss.
5: Yeah.
4: So unless we see things change at a much higher level than the states, we're going to have a situation where there's always going to be that pressure to pathologize people and to treat them as less.
5: Yeah. I feel like that's a hell of a tangent that we could go down and talk about for an entire hour, but I might just bring it back, I guess, to that sort of more person-centered care.
4: Of course. This
5: is not, I imagine, a point that either of us are particularly, it's a new thought or, conversation to have. But, for folk listening that maybe don't have as many, sexuality diverse, gender diverse people in their life, what does gender sensitive healthcare look like in practice for someone accessing liberal sexual health services?
4: Oh, that's actually a really tough one, because as we've seen with gender sensitive care and disability, there's a lot of the time, the more intersections someone is involved with, the harder it is for them to find appropriate care. Try and get gender-sensitive care out in regional Victoria.
5: Getting it in Melbourne can be hard sometimes.
4: Exactly.
5: Yeah.
4: And so the more layers that you're putting on, the harder it is. So sometimes the conversations that I'm having with workforces is as simple as, guys, remember, okay, yes, stigma around viral hepatitis is real, but one of the things that may keep people from actually engaging with care for their viral hepatitis is the treatment they've had about other things. Maybe they've had racist treatment. Maybe they've had misgendering. Maybe they've had all of these other things happen, and it's led to them going, I'm not up for having that kind of stress, and so I'm just not going to engage.
5: I mean, it sounds to some extent you're kind of doing, part of it is bloodborne virus, STI, HIV 101, but it's also
4: DEI,
5: sexuality and gender and all of that within the workforce. Because I mean, you were talking briefly about, healthcare practitioners that have been around for a while. Maybe you're a little bit more rusted on. You could potentially say a little bit more jaded, potentially. Mm-hmm. Statistically, they're probably a bit more jaded than the newer ones.
4: Yeah. And not surprisingly so.
5: Yeah. Yeah, exactly. Because they've been navigating this system for far longer than someone who's relatively new. But it's just like, you've got to get people in on that ground level of like, okay, what is all of this HIV, STI, BBV, transgender
4: diverse
5: stuff?
4: What acronyms can we use
5: all
4: today?
5: All of that, yep. Because GPs are probably a bit scared to screw it up.
4: Oh, look, they absolutely are. And one of the things when we're talking to GPs in particular about hepatitis C, so for those that didn't know, hepatitis C has been curable for quite some time.
5: Yes.
4: Back in 2015, 2016, direct-acting antivirals came into Australia, and it's basically 1 to 3 pills a day, depending on which one you're having, 8 to 12 weeks, and you're cured.
5: Yeah.
4: Whereas prior to that, it was either considered lifelong, incurable, or you had to take what was called interferon, which was kind of like chemo.
5: Yeah, right.
4: So it was awful, and you would injection a day for a year, and it was, god awful. So a lot of GPs we speak to still don't know that it's
5: curable.
4: That
5: Hep C is curable, yeah.
4: Yeah, because thing is, if they've never been presented with a situation where they've had to deal with it,
5: their
4: general practice, they're dealing with everything.
5: Yep.
4: They've never had to know. Also, even a lot of the ones that did know that it was curable didn't know that they can actually prescribe it, because for quite a long time, you had to be an S100 prescriber.
5: Yes.
4: So that's a specialist prescriber in order to do it. You had to do a special course, all of that. Whereas now, any GP can do it.
5: Right.
4: And there's this great decision-making flowchart that we print off that's from ASHM, the Australian Society for HIV and Hepatitis Medicine,
5: yep.
4: Where it's literally a two-pager flowchart, and we show it to people and they go,
5: Oh. Cool.
4: It's that easy.
5: Yep.
4: It's like, yeah. A lot of the time, they're a little bit embarrassed that they didn't know that it was
5: but
4: easy.
5: But it's also the reality of GP. It's like when you're taking anything that comes through the door, you can't be across everything that could possibly come through the door.
4: And that's the conversation I had with more than one GP where it's just like, it's not a surprise that you didn't know with all of the stuff that you have to do in a day.
5: Yeah.
4: I'm just glad that you've taken the time to learn it now. And that's, I think, the really important bit is that Hep C is curable. There's a great vaccine for Hep B.
5: Yep.
4: There's a treatment for Hep B. It's not that hard for us to look after people. The trick is keeping them engaged in care.
5: Yes.
4: Keep them coming back, and they're not going to do that if they have a negative experience.
5: Well, we're going to add fuel to the fire and talk about the challenges that folk in you know, regional Australia face. Stick with us here on Well Are Well for more.
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5: You are listening to Well, Well, Well. My name is Jack. I'm in the studio with John Cock from Liverwell. Regional Australia, there are more challenges, facing healthcare workers, facing people looking for healthcare. Why do regional communities like Bendigo face those challenges compared to metropolitan centres? You could answer that generally, but you could also answer that specifically around accessing viral hepatitis care.
4: Okay. So from a more general perspective, it's harder to keep services accessible when you don't have larger populations.
5: Yes.
4: And that's just economies of scale and the way that the system is set up.
5: John Cock from Liverwell, thank you very much for joining us and speaking about this on Well, Well, Well.
4: Absolutely fantastic to be here. Have a great day.
5: That's all for this episode of Well, Well, Well. If you missed part of the show or want to catch up on previous episodes, head to the Joy website, joy.org.au/well, or wherever you get your podcasts. And hey, we'd love to hear from you. 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

I said, are you gonna be my girl? It's a 1, 2, 3, take my hand and come with me, because you look so fine that I really wanna make you mine. I said, you look so fine that I really wanna make you mine. Come on and get your kicks. Now you don't need a

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1: 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I'm

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Really got me thinking, were you out drinking? Were you in the living room chilling, watching television? It's been a year now, think I figured out how to let you go and let communication die out. I know, you know, we know you weren't down for forever and it's fine. I know, you know, we weren't meant for each other and it's fine. But if the world was ending, you'd come over, right? You'd come over and you'd stay the night. Would you love me for the hell of it? All our fears would be irrelevant. If the world was ending, you'd come over, right? The sky'd be falling and I'd hold you tight. And there wouldn't be a reason why we would even have to say goodbye. If the world was ending, you'd come over, right? Right? If the world was ending, you would come over, right? Right?

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0: BBC News with Moira Alderson. The US Defence Secretary Pete Hegseth says the ceasefire with Iran is not over amid a military escalation between the two countries for control of the Strait of Hormuz. Mr. Hegseth said the US had successfully created a safe route through the crucial waterway for merchant vessels.
1: We're not looking for a fight, but Iran also cannot be allowed to block innocent countries and their goods from an international waterway. Iran is the clear aggressor, harassing civilian vessels, threatening mariners from every nation indiscriminately, and weaponizing a critical choke point for its own financial benefit, or at least trying to. For too long, Iran has been harassing ships, shooting at civilian tankers from all nations, and trying to impose a tolling system. Iran's plan, a form of international extortion, is unacceptable.
0: At the same news conference, America's top general said the latest Iranian attacks had so far fallen below the threshold of restarting major combat operations. The UAE says its air defences are dealing with missile and drone attacks from Iran for a second day. Romania's pro-Europe Prime Minister Ilia Bolosan has lost a no-confidence vote in Parliament that's collapsed his coalition. The president will now hold informal talks until a new government takes shape. He said Romania would have another government with pro-Western values within a reasonable timeframe. Ambarasan Etarajan has this report.
2: The no-confidence vote has further deepened political turmoil in Romania, a member of the EU and NATO bordering Ukraine. The current coalition came to power 10 months ago, but the Social Democrats have repeatedly clashed with Ilie Bolojan as his austerity measures to reduce the budget deficit have hit their voters. President Nicoș Dan will now work to see if the coalition can be rebuilt under another prime minister. Ahead of the vote, he conceded that the coming weeks could be difficult, but gave assurances Romania will retain its pro-EU stance.
0: Russia has opened a pavilion at the renowned Venice Biennale, bringing Moscow back to the show for the first time since its invasion of Ukraine. Here's Mimi Swaby.
3: Legal wrangling has meant that organisers of one of the world's most prestigious contemporary art events have only allowed Russia's pavilion to be open to the press. It must close its doors once the public can enter the wider exhibition from Saturday. For the next 6 months, the public will only see videos projected on the outside of the building. The Italian government has criticised the Biennale for readmitting Russia while Moscow is still fighting Ukraine. But the exhibition's chairman has defended his decision, saying art should remain a neutral space for dialogue without censorship. The European Commission has threatened to withhold more than $2 million of funding.
0: BBC News. At least 12 people have been killed in southeastern Ukraine in a Russian-guided bomb attack. The regional governor said residential buildings and businesses were hit in Zaporizhia city. The attack also started fires in shops and cars. President Zelensky said at least 5 civilians were also killed by a Russian glide bomb in Kramatorsk in the east. He'd earlier accused Russia of utter cynicism in carrying out deadly attacks overnight while seeking a truce for its Red Square parade this Saturday. Sudan has recalled its ambassador to Ethiopia, saying it has conclusive evidence that its neighbour, as well as the UAE, facilitated an RSF drone strike on Khartoum International Airport. Barbara Platasha is in Nairobi.
4: They first started talking about this in March, actually. They said that's when they first tracked a drone coming from Ethiopian territory. They said there was a serial number on it that showed it was of Emirati make. And now they say they have connected a drone, again, coming from Ethiopia. Ethiopia has been accused of supporting the RSF already, including that it has set up a secret training camp for these paramilitary fighters at the urging of its close ally, the United Arab Emirates, which is widely accused of supporting the RSF.
0: The army in Chad says an overnight attack on a military base by Boko Haram Islamist fighters has killed at least 23 people and wounded a similar number. The army said it had repelled the attack on the Barka Tolorom base on Lake Chad, which has islands that provide a haven for various militant groups. Almost 3,000 athletes and coaches from the world of fencing have signed an open letter to the IOC, calling for an independent review into alleged governance failures and corruption within the sport's governing body. The FIE has faced scrutiny over several issues, including the reappointment of the Russian Uzbek billionaire Alisher Usmanov as its president. BBC News.
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And a very good morning to you. Yes, it is Wednesday morning, and it is the 6th of May. What's on the agenda this morning? We've got our CD giveaway coming up after the 6:30 news, and that's the boys out of Joe Kiria, out of WA, in northwest of nowhere. Their great album will be up for decision. Hold the phones. We'll give you the cue to call at the appropriate time. Folks, around 6:15 this morning, I was lucky enough to catch up with Ali from Ali Rowe on the weekend, just before they flew out Monday morning to the UK. They, in fact, will have arrived in the UK as we're speaking, but this was done on a timeline of the weekend, so we'll play that around 6:15. They've got a new single taking with them to the UK. She'll tell you all about that. At around 7:15, Alan Fletch is back. Yeah, Dr. Carl. And he'll be in to chat about his new single from his album Back to School. And we featured the album as the album of the week recently. The new single, Under the Stairs. We'll tell you all about that during that interview at 7:15. The Rural Livestock Report, well, it's not far off. Moving along, it'll be here in around 20 minutes' time. It is Walshy on the wireless, thanks to your local community radio station. You may have selected to download the Community Plus app. Thank you for ending up here with Good Morning Country with me on the Wednesday edition. Folks, I've got Tommy Emmanuel and friends lined up to take you through to that Rural Livestock Report. But before we get to Tommy Emmanuel and friends, I got the Fargon Beauty standing by.

0: That's an album from Tommy Emmanuel, Accomplice 2. Tommy Emmanuel and Friends, yes. Yella Rose of Texas with Sam Bush. Prior to that, we had the Del McCoury Band with Sweet Temptation. And we opened up with Sam Bush with Cajun Girl as the featured artist. Folks, we are heading through to the Rural Livestock Report. I've got the Nitty Gritty Dirt Band and Jamie Johnson, firstly, teaming up with Tommy Emmanuel with this classic.
1: Right across Australia, this is Good Morning Country.

But unfortunately, there's not enough time left to get the Nitty Gritty Dirt Band track in. We'll just feature the end of this Daddy Frank track. And we'll be off to the Rural Livestock Report.

Welcome to your daily market update powered by Auctions Plus, Australia's largest ag marketplace. I'm Jemima Forster with today's report. Forbes held its first sale in a fortnight with numbers rebounding on the back of forecast rain. Yarding quality was good with many well-conditioned young cattle showing solid weight. There were strong numbers of feeder cattle but only limited secondary lightweights. A small selection of weaners was offered and nearly 600 cows were penned. Overall, the market trended stronger. Weaner steers reached up to 500 cents per kilo while heifers topped at 406 cents per kilo. Feeder steers were firm to slightly dearer with planter types recording the biggest gains. Medium and heavy feeder steers sold from 420 cents to 525 cents per kilo. Feeder heifers lifted 5 to 6 cents, ranging from 371 cents to 376 cents per kilo. Trade cattle improved by around 10 cents, with heavy steers making 470 cents to 481 cents per kilo and heifers 460 cents to 476 cents per kilo. Grown steer numbers were limited. The best 4-2 steers reached 459 cents per kilo, while lighter 2-2 steers to feed made up to 480 cents per kilo. Heavy grown heifers improved by up to 20 cents, topping at 463 cents per kilo. Cows were 15 cents to 20 cents dearer, with heavy 4-score cows selling from 335 cents to 368 cents per kilo. Leaner 2-score cows supported by restockers range from 250 cents to 312 cents per kilo. At Bendigo, yardings dropped to 5,500 lambs and 1,600 sheep, reflecting seasonal conditions and pre-rain sowing activity. Quality was mixed and generally plainer, with a few fewer buyers operating. The market lacked momentum, but some lines passed in. Crossbred lambs mostly ranged from 1,000 cents to 1,100 cents per kilo, with better types reaching 1,150 cents per kilo. Heavy lamb sold from $300 to $350 per head, topping at $372. Trade lambs made $250 to $286 per head. Lighter and feeder lambs were softer, ranging from $110 to $240 per head. Merino lamb demand eased with trades to $258 per head. Sheep prices were firm in places, with heavy ewes making $230 to $288 per head and trade sheep $168 to $214 per head. Mutton averaged 750 cents to 820 cents per kilo. That concludes today's market update brought to you by Auctions Plus, dedicated to connecting ag.

0: very good morning to you as you're waking up around Australia on this Wednesday morning. It is May 6th, and folks, we're working our way through the news and weather, and I'm sure you're going to enjoy this very talented... unfortunately, we've lost him, but his music and his legacy lives on. Walshy on the wireless from the bunker in Harrington. Good morning, it's hump day.
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3: Hello, I'm Johnny Cash.

Johnny Cash and music from Johnny's catalog. I Got Stripes. Prior to that, we had Thanks a Lot, I Walk the Line, Ring of Fire, Ghost Riders in the Sky, and we opened up with Folsom Prison Blues from a live album. Folks, if you're departing, thank you for your company this morning. Have a safe, enjoyable day. Heather Farrell is your host tomorrow from Horsham, and she'll be on from 5. I'll be back here at the Bunker on Friday to round off the week. To continue through to the news and weather, Johnny Cash and a couple of classics done Cash style, and we'll finish it up with one of his signature tunes.

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1: Well, my daddy left home when I was three, and he didn't leave much to Ma and me, just this old guitar and an empty bottle of booze. 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Well, he must have thought that it was quite a joke, and it got a lot of laughs from lots of folks. 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

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Well, I knew that snake was my own sweet dad from a worn-out picture that my mother'd had. And I knew that scar on his cheek and his evil eye. He was big and bent and gray and old, and I looked at him and my blood ran cold. And I said, my name is Sue. How do you do? How are you gonna die? Yeah, that's what I told him. Well, I hit him hard right between the eyes, and he went down, but to my surprise, come up with a knife and cut off a piece of my ear. But I busted a chair right across his teeth, and we crashed through the wall and into the street, kicking and a-gouging in the mud and the blood and the beer. I tell you, I've fought tougher men, but I really can't remember when. He kicked like a mule and he bit like a crocodile. I heard him laugh and then I heard him cuss, and he went for his gun and I pulled mine first. He stood there looking at me and I saw him smile. He said, son, this world is rough, and if a man's gonna make it, he's gotta be tough. And I know I wouldn't be there to help you along. So I give you that name and I said goodbye. I knew you'd have to get tough or die. And it's that name that helped to make you strong. Yeah. He said, now you just fought one hell of a fight, and I know you hate me and you got the right to kill me now, and I wouldn't blame you if you do. But you ought to thank me before I die for the gravel in your guts and the spit in your eye, 'cause I'm the that named you Sue.

0: about him now and then, every time I try and every time I win. And if I ever have a son, I think I'm gonna name him.
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3: Good morning, I'm Laura Devoy. A new national counter-terrorism unit will be established in the next 2 years to combat channels for radicalisation online. The Community Radio Network's Noah Seckham reports from Canberra.
4: Labor has announced it will provide over $70 million to establish the Counter-Terrorism Online Centre. The centre will be jointly led by the Australian Security Intelligence Organisation and the Australian Federal Police in cooperation with local and international agencies. In a statement, the government says violent extremists are increasingly being radicalised online, singling out recruitment via gaming platforms and private chat groups. Home Affairs Minister Tony Burke says a bolstered online threat capability will give AFP and ASIO the resources they need to target terrorists and violent extremists online.
3: New data shows more than half of all Australians are struggling to put food on the table. Food Bank Australia says food insecurity across the nation has risen to its highest level in recent years, and the organisation says yesterday's interest rate rise will see more families being forced to choose between paying their mortgage and food. It's calling for a coordinated national response where governments, the corporate sector and communities come together and act decisively to prevent the crisis from worsening. The federal government has scrapped funding for a major freight route. The Inland Rail linked Melbourne to Brisbane via numerous regional towns and was designed to improve rail freight and take trucks off the road. But it will be left unfinished north of the town of Parkes in the New South Wales Central West. In a statement, Infrastructure Minister Catherine King said the cost of the project had ballooned to more than $45 million, three times the original budget. The US Defence Secretary says the ceasefire with Iran is not over. Pete Hegseth has disputed Iran's claims it is in control of the Strait of Hormuz after the US launched an operation earlier this week to help ships pass through. Washington accused Tehran of firing at commercial vessels nine times. Mr. Hegseth was asked at a Pentagon briefing what that meant for the ceasefire.
5: No, the ceasefire is not over. Ultimately, this is a separate and distinct project. And we expected there would be some churn at the beginning, which happened. And we said we would defend and defend aggressively, and we absolutely have. Iran knows that. And ultimately, the president's going to make a decision whether anything were to escalate into a violation of a ceasefire.
3: The World Health Organization says there has been human-to-human transmission of hantavirus on board a cruise ship, but the risk to the public is low. There are seven confirmed or suspected cases on the ship, which remains off the coast of Cape Verde in the Atlantic Ocean. Three people have died. The WHO says while human-to-human transmission is uncommon, it has been reported in a species of hantavirus found in Argentina, where two of the victims had travelled before boarding the ship. And a new collection of $2 coins featuring Australia's famous Blue Heeler family may end up in your change. The Royal Australian Mint says there will be two exclusive coloured Bluey Till coins in change at some Australia Post stores starting from today. Turning to sport, Carlton says it will make a $75,000 donation to Headspace, the National Youth Mental Health Foundation, after the AFL determined the club should have removed Elijah Hollands from a match earlier. Hollands had been suffering a mental health episode. In a statement, Carlton CEO Graham Wright says the club continues to work closely with qualified medical professionals to ensure Hollands is receiving the necessary care, with support being extended to his family.
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0: A very good morning to you as you're waking around Australia on this Wednesday, May 6. Folks, coming up this half hour, we've got our chat with Ali from Ali Rowe prior to her departure along with partner Rowan. They are Ali Rowe and they're heading to the UK. In fact, probably arrived by now, but I caught up with them in the weekend and we'll feature that. Before the next news and weather, we've got our CD giveaway coming up after the next news and weather. That's the boys out of Jokeria from WA and nowhere to northwest of nowhere. Their album is up for grabs this morning, and I will give you the cue to call at the appropriate time. But before we do much more, let's look at the weather around Australia on this. Well, it's a very complicated weather sheet this morning. It's all over the shop, Australia-wide, and a lot cooler in parts.
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0: In Brisbane today, partly cloudy, shower or two, 26. Sydney, partly cloudy, 23. Canberra, minus one overnight, a top of 18. Morning frost and fog, sunny afternoon. Melbourne, partly cloudy, rain increasing, 20. Hobart and Adelaide, both showers and both 19. In Perth today, sunny and 23. In Alice Springs, sunny, 21. Into Queensland, Cairns, mostly sunny, 29. Townsville, partly cloudy, 27. And Mackay, partly cloudy with a shower or two expected, 25. And Rockhampton, partly cloudy, a shower or two also, and 28. Hervey Bay, you don't miss out, partly cloudy, a shower or two, and 25. Into Gander, 28, and partly cloudy with a possible shower. Into New South Wales, Armidale, cloudy, showers, possible thunderstorm. Here's hoping for you people there, a top of 14. In Orange, minus one overnight, 17 the top. Morning frost, fog, sunny afternoon. Yes, zero overnight, 17, morning frost, partly cloudy day. In Young, a little cooler overnight, minus two, 17 the top. Morning frost and fog, partly cloudy day. In Cooma, yeah, well, minus three overnight, 18 the top. Morning frost and fog, sunny afternoon. Batemans Bay, mostly

0: cloudy 19. Into Victoria, Mildura, cloudy 19. Swan Hill, cloudy, a shower or two, 19. And Shepparton, cloudy, late showers, 18. In Bansdale, sunny day, showers increasing, 20. Horsham, cloudy, showers increasing. And the possibility of light hail, well, small hail, later in the day. A total of 18 at Horsham. Warrnambool, cloudy, rain, 17. Into South Australia and Mount Gambier, cloudy, showers, 17. Port Pirie, partly cloudy, a shower of 221. And Ceduna, partly cloudy, a shower of 220. Into Tasmania, cloudy, showers increasing, and 18 for Nubina. Huonville, cloudy, showers, 17. And Oatlands, partly cloudy, showers increasing, 17. In the Territory, Darwin, sunny and 35. Into WA, Albany, cloudy, possible shower, 19. Bunbury, mostly sunny, 21. And Karratha, sunny, 32. Newman, 27 and sunny. And Kununurra, sunny, 34. Broome, mostly sunny day, possible late shower, 34. And here in Harrington and Taree on the mid-north coast of New South Wales, a partly cloudy day and light winds, and the top of 24. We'll get back to the music mix in just a moment, folks, with Walshy on the wireless. Good morning.
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0: right across Australia. 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
1: Well, folks, a lot of people's dreams are to travel overseas. And as I was chatting to our guest on the weekend, they've just finished packing and they head out on a trip to the UK. So with that in mind, a very good morning to Ali from Ali Row. Good morning.
2: Good morning. Thanks for having me.
1: Well, congratulations on the musical journey to date. We have spoken previously, along with your partner in life and your partner in music. You are Ali Row, and your home base is the Gippsland area of Victoria, of which you're very passionate about, aren't you?
2: Yeah, we've really become a representative of Gippsland. We're very, very grateful for the community and the support that we've got. So it's crazy to think that we're going to be going overseas and spreading the love over there too.
1: Your music has been spread around Australia on radio and also at festivals, and you've done a wonderful amount of festivals, including Tamworth, Groundwater, but now it's like you're graduating, you've fulfilled your apprenticeship and you're heading to the UK for your very first overseas tour. It's a very ambitious trip because you've got 12 shows locked in within 2 weeks. There won't be much time for sightseeing.
2: It's true. We booked it and thought, oh, it'll be easy because UK, everything's only an hour away from each other rather than Australia. Being, you know, we're used to driving 6 hours in one day for a gig sometimes. But as we look at the calendar, we've realised it's going to be a lot full on, and we'll try to squeeze in some sightseeing in between. But at least we'll be able to party on with the people out there, and it should be fun.
1: The reason for the trip is to not only promote the new single, which we'll get to in a moment, but also a new debut album that you've got on the horizon, something more. That's all in the planning for not only the UK, but here in Australia, isn't it?
2: Yes, so we released the album in, I think it was last year, a few months ago, and we decided rather than just leaving it there, we thought, why not see if how people in England respond to it too. So we've spread it out and decided, let's give it a crack. And then, of course, it's coincided with the new release. And, yeah, we'll see how we go with the response. We're very hopeful.
1: Your producer on the project, Dylan Oliveri. It's a wonderful working relationship. You seem to work wonderfully together.
2: He's very talented. We actually worked with him for the first time on this song, Taillights. He lives in WA, and when we were over there for our Something More tour last year, we decided to go in for 2 days and record with him. So that's how it all came about. But he's a very talented man and has done heaps of other amazing artists. So we're very grateful to have had those days with him.
1: Ali, the track Tail Lights, I know there's a story to it. How did it all come about?
2: Well, it's definitely, a lot of it is about, from our perspective as musicians, being on the road a lot and feeling like, you know, home is kind of wherever our heart is because we're so used to just picking up and going. But it has a sadder undertone about, you know, when things get hard, it is easy to want to just run away from it all. And so it's kind of a call out to people saying that, you know, you're not alone. We feel that way too. And especially in the way things are at the moment, it's okay to feel like that and to want to just kind of get in the car and drive. And, yeah, so it's a bit sad, but there's some hope there about the fact that we can all unite in that. And people can reach out to us. We always are very mental health sort of active online about transparency about mental health. So it's got a sad undertone, but there is an element of hope there. And, we just hope that people can connect with it.
1: We've been put to the test, haven't we? We had the COVID situation, and now we've got this fuel imbalance, and the cost of everything sky high. It really is a challenge, and those mental health helpers and people that are there readily available are more and more important.
2: That's it. We totally agree. I think the best thing as an artist and someone who, you know, we go around playing to communities all the time, the best thing to do is to just open up the conversation with no pressure, and using our songs as a way of doing that is really helpful.
1: Well, they're taking their debut album, Something More, along with the new single, Tail Lights, and taking it to the UK, a whole new fan base, and I'm sure that the ever-growing fan base will increase twofold as a result of this trip. All I can ask is that you stay safe, be wary of any ungainly situation, and we want you back here safely at the end of May.
2: Thank you so much.
1: On Good Morning Country, Tail Lights are readily available to download and follow also on those electronic platforms, The Journey of Ali Rowe, along with the availability to get hold of your copy of Something More. In the meantime, let's feature the brand new single. Here's Ali Rowe with Tail Lights.

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1: National Radio News.
2: Good morning, I'm Laura Devoy. A new national counter-terrorism unit will be established in the next 2 years to combat channels for radicalisation online. The Community Radio Network's Noah Seckham reports from Canberra.
3: Labor has announced it will provide over $70 million to establish the Counter-Terrorism Online Centre. The centre will be jointly led by the Australian Security Intelligence Organisation and the Australian Federal Police in cooperation with local and international agencies. In a statement, the government says violent extremism are increasingly being radicalised online, singling out recruitment via gaming platforms and private chat groups. Home Affairs Minister Tony Burke says a bolstered online threat capability will give AFP and ASIO the resources they need to target terrorists and violent extremists online.
2: New data shows more than half of all Australians are struggling to put food on the table. Food Bank Australia says food insecurity across the nation has risen to its highest level in recent years, and the organisation says yesterday's interest rate rise will see more families being forced to choose between paying their mortgage and food. It's calling for a coordinated national response where governments, the corporate sector and communities come together and act decisively to prevent the crisis from worsening. The federal government has scrapped funding for a major freight route. The Inland Rail linked Melbourne to Brisbane via numerous regional towns and was designed to improve rail freight and take trucks off the road. But it will be left unfinished north of the town of Parkes in the New South Wales Central West. In a statement, Infrastructure Minister Catherine King said the cost of the project had ballooned to more than $45 million, three times the original budget. The US Defence Secretary says the ceasefire with Iran is not over. Pete Hegseth has disputed Iran's claims it is in control of the Strait of Hormuz after the US launched an operation earlier this week to help ships pass through. Washington accused Tehran of firing at commercial vessels nine times. Mr. Hegseth was asked at a Pentagon briefing what that meant for the ceasefire.
4: No, the ceasefire is not over. Ultimately, this is a separate and distinct project, and we expected there would be some churn at the beginning, which happened. And we said we would defend and defend aggressively, and we absolutely have. Iran knows that. And ultimately, the president's going to make a decision whether anything were to escalate into a violation of a ceasefire.
2: The World Health Organization says there has been human-to-human transmission of hantavirus on board a cruise ship, but the risk to the public is low. There are seven confirmed or suspected cases on the ship, which remains off the coast of Cape Verde in the Atlantic Ocean. Three people have died. The WHO says while human-to-human transmission is uncommon, it has been reported in a species of hantavirus found in Argentina, where two of the victims had travelled before boarding the ship. And a new collection of $2 coins featuring Australia's famous Blue Heeler family may end up in your change. The Royal Australian Mint says there will be two exclusive coloured Bluey Till coins in change at some Australia Post stores starting from today. Turning to sport, Carlton says it will make a $75,000 donation to Headspace, the National Youth Mental Health Foundation, after the AFL determined the club should have removed Elijah Hollands from a match earlier. Hollands had been suffering a mental health episode. In a statement, Carlton CEO Graham Wright says the club continues to work closely with qualified medical professionals to ensure Hollands is receiving the necessary care, with support being extended to his family.
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6: A very good morning to you. Yes, it is Wednesday morning. It's May 6th. And folks, coming up very shortly, our CD giveaway, Hold the Phones. We'll give you the cue to call. Joe Carrier out of WA and their album Northwest of Nowhere. Folks, we'll look at the weather around Australia on this very unsettled day on Hump Day, the 6th of May.
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6: In Brisbane today, partly cloudy, a shower or two, 26. And Sydney, partly cloudy, 23. Canberra, minus one overnight, 18 the top, morning frost and fog, sunny afternoon. Melbourne, partly cloudy, rain increasing, 20. Hobart and Adelaide, both expecting showers and 19. Perth, sunny, 23. And Alice Springs, 21 and sunny. Into Queensland, Cairns, mostly sunny, 29. Townsville, 27 and partly cloudy. While in Mackay, partly cloudy, a shower or two, 25. Rockhampton, partly cloudy, a shower or two, 28. And Hervey Bay, 25 and partly cloudy with a shower or two. Gander, partly cloudy, possible showers, 28. Into New South Wales, Armidale, cloudy, showers, possible thunderstorm, 40. 14 for Armidale. And Orange, minus one overnight, 17 the top, morning frost, fog, sunny afternoon. Yass, zero overnight, 17 the top, morning frost, partly cloudy day. And Young, minus two overnight, 17 the top, morning frost and fog, partly cloudy day. Cooma, minus three overnight, 18 the top, morning frost and fog, sunny afternoon. Batemans Bay, mostly sunny, 23. And Bega, mostly sunny, 22. While in Griffith, partly cloudy, 19. Into Victoria, Mildura, cloudy, 19. Swan Hill, cloudy, a shower or two, 19. And Shepparton, cloudy, late showers, 18. Vansdale, sunny day, showers increasing, and 20. And Horsham, cloudy, showers increasing, 18. Warrnambool, cloudy, rain, 17. Into South Australia, Mount Gambier, cloudy, showers, 17. Port Pirie, partly cloudy, a shower or two, 21. And Ceduna, partly cloudy, a shower or two, 20. Into Tasmania, Nubeena, cloudy, showers increasing, 18.

0: partly cloudy, showers increasing, 17. In the Territory, Darwin, sunny, 35. Moving to WA. Albany, cloudy, a possible shower, 19. Bunbury, mostly sunny, 21. Karratha, 32 and sunny. And Newman, sunny, 27. Kununurra, sunny and 34. Wollombroom, mostly sunny day, possible late shower, 34. Here in Harrington and Taree, on the mid-north coast in New South Wales, a partly cloudy day with light winds and a top of 24. Folks, we've got the CD giveaway coming up. Hold the phones, I'll give you the cue to call. And of course, we ask no calls during the following news and weather. Once again, we will activate it with the cue to call following the weather. It is Walshy on the wireless, and it is Good Morning Country on your local community radio station.
1: He just got his business going. He was so proud. Had his new second-hand ute with the name painted on the side. Him and his mate, they were coming back from some job and they were heading back to town. 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The police told us they were probably only doing a bit over the limit, but they lost it on the bend. You know, losing a kid, I don't think I could...
2: 8 out of 10 speeding deaths on country roads occur on bends. How fast are you going now? 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
0: Our CD giveaway this morning comes from WA outfit Joe Carrier. The album entitled Northwest of Nowhere, it contains 11 tracks. Now, all the tracks are from the pen or co-writes with the two gentlemen responsible. Josh Philpott and Kendall Smith are Joe Carrier, and they've produced this album as well, with the assistance of Bill Chambers. Recording was done in several venues across Australia, including the Chambers Recording Studio in New South Wales and at Red House Entertainment Studio in Roebourne, WA. There's Crank Recording in Perth also. The album artwork was designed by Josh Philpott at Red House Entertainment. Bill Chambers plays on several tracks, as does Lucky Oceans. Mick Elbeck's on the most successful single from the album, No Place for Slim. But it really is a great mix of traditional country music. We'll feature two of the tracks. Hold the phones, I will give you the cue to call. We're going to feature Forgotten Town. That's the opening track. And we'll follow it up with that successful single, No Place for Slim. Here's the double play from Joe Carrier.

out of WA. That's Joe Carrier and the CD giveaway, Northwest of Nowhere. Folks, if you're departing top of the hour, thank you for your company this morning. We're about 11 minutes off news and weather. And Heather Farrell's your host tomorrow from Horsham. I do hope you can join her, and she'll have another album to give away also. But in the meantime, we'll work our way through to that news and weather. I've got a new single featuring Dolly Parton from a lady that goes by the name of Bells. We've got Connie Cassanderson, and we've got Donna Fisk, all locked and loaded. The phones are opening, and you've got 11 minutes to get your name into the draw. 0488 677 645. 0488 677 645. Phones are open, they'll close at news and weather. No calls, please, during that time.

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1: National Radio News.
2: Good morning, I'm Laura Devoy. The US says it has achieved the objectives of its initial offensive against Iran. Operation Epic Fury commenced in February when the US and Israel first attacked Iran. A ceasefire has been in effect now for nearly a month. Speaking at the White House a short time ago, US Secretary of State Marco Rubio confirmed Operation Epic Fury had concluded.
3: We achieved the objectives of that operation. I'm not going to, we're not cheering for an additional situation to occur. We would prefer the path of peace. What the president would prefer is a deal. He would prefer to sit down, work out a memorandum of understanding for future negotiations that touches on all the key topics that have to be addressed, a full opening of the strait so the world can get back to normal.
2: Meantime, the UK's Maritime Authority says a cargo vessel was struck by an unknown projectile in the Strait of Hormuz this morning. The UK Maritime Trade Operations said the environmental impact was unknown at the time of the report. The Royal Australian College of GPs will develop profession-led standards for urgent care clinics. It comes after the federal government announced Medicare urgent care clinics would be made permanent alongside privately operated and state-funded clinics. The RACGP says developing profession-led standards will build patient trust and ensure consistency of care. An Australian-first study has found pregnancy reduces the odds of developing the autoimmune disease rheumatoid arthritis. Researchers from the University of Queensland analysed data from more than 40,000 participants of the Australian Longitudinal Study on Women's Health. They found women who had fewer children were 29% more likely to develop rheumatoid arthritis. The risk was the same for women who smoked, while for obesity, the risk increased by 3% for each body mass index unit. Australians will join candlelight vigils this evening to honour lives lost to domestic and family violence. Shannon Kirkwood reports.
4: Victim survivors and advocates will be sharing stories of resilience at the Safe Steps vigil in Melbourne. The Family Violence Response Centre says it wants others to stand in solidarity with them and shine a light on the impact of family and domestic violence to help create a future free from harm. In Queensland, members of the police service will be standing alongside local communities at candlelight vigils around the state on this National Domestic Violence Remembrance Day. Femicide Watch says so far this year, 23 Australian women have been lost to violence. The National Domestic Violence and Sexual Assault Helpline can be reached on 1800 737 732.
2: At least 17 people have been killed in the latest series of Russian strikes on Ukraine. It comes hours ahead of a truce declared by Ukraine and a Russian ceasefire ahead of the Victory Day parade in Moscow on Saturday. The BBC's Vitaly Shevchenko reports.
5: In the southeastern city of Zaporizhia, the Russian attack killed 12 people and wounded 20. In another bomb strike this afternoon, at least 5 were killed and 9 injured in Kramatorsk, Donetsk region. The attacks follow strikes targeting gas wells overnight, in which 5 people were killed in northeastern Ukraine. At midnight local time today, a truce declared by Ukraine goes into force, followed by a Russian ceasefire marking Victory Day on Saturday. But the latest strikes give little hope for lasting peace in Ukraine.
2: Turning to sport, in tennis, women's world number one Aryna Sabalenka says players should consider boycotting Grand Slams if they don't receive a bigger share of tournament revenue. A group of players, including Sabalenka and men's world number one Jannik Sinner, have voiced their disappointment at the prize money for the upcoming French Open. Sabalenka says a boycott would be the only way for players to fight for their rights.
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1: National Radio News.
2: Good morning, I'm Laura Devoy. $74 million has been allocated to establish a national centre to combat online radicalisation. The Counterterrorism Online Centre will be jointly led by the Australian Security Intelligence Organisation and the Australian Federal Police and will cooperate with local and international agencies. Home Affairs Minister Tony Burke said in a statement, a bolstered online threat capability will give ASIO and the AFP the resources they need to target terrorists and violent extremists online. The funding will be included in next week's budget. Community preschool teachers will be rallying in Sydney today for better pay. Shannon Kirkwood has the details.
3: Bright pink will be the colour of choice for early childhood teachers and educators, parents, children and supporters at Sydney's Martin Place this morning. The Independent Education Union says community preschool teachers it represents will be calling for a boost in funding in the New South Wales Government's June budget. The IEU says it's been calling for the pay rise for almost 2 years. The union says to start with it wants a 15% pay rise for community preschool staff. It's warning without an increase, community preschools may be forced to cap enrolments due to staff shortages or increase fees for families.
2: Almost 6,000 Australians will die from heat waves in the year 2100, according to a new study. Researchers from Monash University looked at the health impacts of increasing heat waves. They found in some of Australia's hottest regions, including the Northern Territory, mortality due to heat waves will increase by 4,412%. Even the least heat-affected region will be impacted, with mortality increasing by 356% on the west coast of South Australia. The World Health Organization says it believes human-to-human transmission of the hantavirus may have taken place on a Dutch cruise ship where three passengers have died. The BBC's Jim Reid reports.
4: Around 150 people are still on board the MV Hondius as it's held in the Atlantic. Most passengers are from Spain, the US and the UK. Hantavirus is normally spread by contact with rodent droppings, but the WHO now believes some human-to-human transmission, which is rare, may have taken place on the ship itself. Two passengers have tested positive for the virus, including a woman from the Netherlands who has died, with another five suspected cases under review. The WHO says plans are underway to airlift two Dutch nationals from the boat who may also have been infected.
2: Police in Victoria are investigating a suspicious fire at a car dealership overnight. Fire Rescue Victoria says crews responded to reports of a building fire just before 10 to 5 this morning. Firefighters remain on the scene. And today is Humpback Day, the first hump day in May, which marks when whales typically begin their travel through Australian waters. Thousands of school students will this afternoon attend a live webinar hosted by whale scientist Dr. Vanessa Perotta from Macquarie University, in collaboration with the Australian National Maritime Museum and the CSIRO. Dr. Perotta says students will learn about the ecological role whales play in the oceans. Turning to sport, Carlton says it will make a $75,000 donation to Headspace, the National Youth Mental Health Foundation, after the AFL determined the club should have removed Elijah Hollins from a match earlier. Hollins had been suffering a mental health episode. In a statement, Carlton CEO Graham Wright says the club continues to work closely with qualified medical professionals to ensure Hollins is receiving the necessary care, with support being extended to his family.
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2: Good morning, I'm Laura Devoy. The US's Secretary of State says Washington's offensive against Iran has concluded. Operation Epic Fury commenced in February when the US and Israel first launched attacks against Iran. The war waged for 6 weeks before a ceasefire came into effect. That occurred nearly a month ago. Speaking at the White House this morning, Marco Rubio says the US has now moved to a defensive operation focusing on the Strait of Hormuz.
3: There's no shooting unless we're shot at first. Okay, we're not attacking them. We're not. But if they're attacking us or they're attacking a ship, you need to respond to that. You're not going to let some fast boat come up on the ship and shoot it up. We're going to respond to it.
2: The Prime Minister will chair a meeting of National Cabinet this morning. The PM has been meeting with premiers and chief ministers regularly amid the fuel crisis. No change to the fuel security level is expected today. Australia currently has 43 days' worth of petrol in its stocks, 33 days' worth of diesel and 28 days' worth of jet fuel. A major freight route will be left unfinished after the federal government scrapped its funding. The Inland Rail links Melbourne to Brisbane via numerous regional towns and was designed to improve rail freight and take trucks off the roads. But the section north of the town of Parkes in the New South Wales Central West won't be finished. In a statement, Infrastructure Minister Catherine King said the projected cost has ballooned to more than $45 billion. The strengths of Aboriginal and Torres Strait communities in disaster response is being acknowledged this week. The three-day National Indigenous Disaster Resilience Gathering got underway yesterday in Victoria. It's providing decision makers with a better understanding of what Indigenous-led recovery looks like. NIDA's program lead, Associate Professor Bimy Williamson, says he'd like to see governments listen more to the experiences of Aboriginal and Torres Strait Islander communities.
4: We see them leading and we see them supporting their communities in major crises, often without the resourcing and the training and certainly without the recognition.
2: A Dutch cruise ship with several confirmed and suspected cases of hantavirus on board will sail to Spain. The ship's been stranded off the coast of Cape Verde in the Atlantic Ocean, but Spain has confirmed this morning it will sail to the Canary Islands. The World Health Organization has confirmed there was rare human-to-human transmission of the virus on the ship. Three people have died. A study has found heat stress from marine heat waves can transform a beneficial coexistence between marine plants and microbes into a harmful one. Peter Hislop has the story.
5: Researchers from the University of Sydney and University of New South Wales conducted an underwater gardening experiment to look at the role soil microbes play in marine environments. They found under increased water temperature, tiny bacteria living in the sediment among seagrass roots can reduce tolerance to climate change. Seagrass growing in sediments from warm areas produces 34% less biomass when the natural sediment microbes weren't disturbed. Researchers say their findings show how bacterial communities are a hidden factor in recovering and restoring seagrass.
2: Turning to sport, in tennis, women's world number one Aryna Sabalenka says players should consider boycotting Grand Slams if they don't receive a bigger share of tournament revenue. A group of players, including Sabalenka and men's world number one Jannik Sinner, have voiced their disappointment at the prize money for the upcoming French Open. Sabalenka says a boycott would be the only way for players to fight for their rights.
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7: Looking at the weather at the moment, it's 10.4 degrees in Griffith, fairly cool conditions. The forecast maximum is 19 degrees. Wind is coming in from the, just a bit of a breeze there from the northwest at 5 k's per hour, gusts up to 7 k's per hour. Humidity is 100%. The forecast issued earlier this morning was partly cloudy, light winds becoming westerly, 15 to 20 k's per hour in the late afternoon, then becoming light in the evening. It's a fairly cool day. The sunset is at 5:30 p.m. The days are getting shorter. The UV index is on level 4, which is moderate levels, and sun protection is recommended today from 10:30 a.m. to 1:50 p.m. this afternoon. So slip, slop, slap. Forecast for the next few days looks like this. Tomorrow, possible shower, down to 7 overnight and maximum only 14 tomorrow. Friday, partly cloudy, down to 6, maximum 17. Saturday, partly cloudy, maximum 18. And Sunday, sunny conditions and top of 20 degrees. So that's the latest from the Weather Bureau. We'll recheck that at 10 o'clock this morning.
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Yeah, we kicked off the Wednesday morning music mix today with the Fab Four, the Beatles there. You're Gonna Lose That Girl from the Help album. We had John Fogerty, Rock and Roll Girls, and the Monkees, Look Out, He Comes Tomorrow, there with Davy Jones. Time now is 40 minutes past 9 o'clock. On a fairly cool Wednesday morning in Griffith. We'll keep going now with, to begin our next bracket, with the Mentals. Mental as anything, he's just no good for you.

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playing 60 minutes of music this hour. 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

Yeah, there we go. Another version of Jambalaya, the old Hank Williams track. That was recorded by Jerry and the Pacemakers out of England. Something different there. Before that, we had a fairly rare track, I guess, by the Elvis Presley, the King, and Take Good Care of Her. And we kicked off that bracket with Meddlers Anything the Metals and He's Just No Good for You. You're on 2MIA FM 95.1 on our local station in Griffith. And we'll keep going more music this time. We'll go back to England this time from the British Invasion era. We'll kick off the next bracket with the Hollies.

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1: Well, we just heard Neil Diamond, of course, his first big break it was, song called Solitary Man. Before that, Los Lobos, yes, Come On, Let's Go, and The Hollies out of England before that, I'm Alive, it's 28 minutes to 10 o'clock on your local station in Griffith, 2MIA FM 95.1, as we play music, Wednesday morning music from back in time. Okay, we've got a trackie coming up from Freddie and the Dreamers. It'll begin the next bracket, I'm telling you now.

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Be part of the action right here in Griffith and beyond.

There we go. That's a fairly rare track, Coal Man, of course. That was sung, recorded and written by the Bee Gees. Coal Man, originally written by the Bee Gees, and they gave it to Ronnie Burns, who had a huge hit with that great track there, Coal Man, yes, really rare. Before that, Peter and Gordon out of England, I Don't Want to See You Again. And we had Freddie and the Dreamers again out of Manchester in England, and I'm telling you now, it's 19 minutes to 10 o'clock at our local station in Griffith, 2MIA FM 95.1 on a fairly cool Wednesday morning here in Griffith. What's the temperature at the moment? It's almost 12 degrees, heading up towards 19 degrees today. So we'll keep going with more music, and next bracket begins with Neil Sedaka.

Yeah, there we go. Paul Kelly, of course. Dumb Things, one of his classics. Before that, another track there. Did write it down, but anyway, here we go. Plus, before that bracket, we began with Neil Sedaka. Happy birthday, sweet 16. Yep, there we go. And we played Olivia Newton-John between those two songs. If you love me, let me know. It's 10 minutes to 10 o'clock on your local station in Griffith, 2MIA FM 95.1. Okay, we'll keep going with more music at this stage. We've got Mamas and Papas coming up, and not a bad track of theirs too. Make Your Own Kind of Music to begin our next bracket.

That's it, the old classic there by Robin Luke, Susie Darling. And before that, we had Hold On Tight, ELO. There was Jeff Lynne, great track of theirs. And before that, Make Your Own Kind of Music by the Mamas and Papas there. Time now is 1 minute to 10 o'clock. At 10, we take the weather. And before that, the news. You're on 2MIFM 95.1.

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1: National Radio News.
2: Good morning, I'm Laura Devoy. Victoria has established a dedicated fuel reserve for farmers. The state government has announced it has secured 10 million litres of diesel for the reserve. Premier Jacinta Allen says while the Commonwealth has secured fuel supplies through to the end of June, farmers plan and operate for a longer window. She says there are no imminent changes to day-to-day supply of diesel.
3: This diesel reserve would only be enacted should we move to stage four of the national fuel security plan. I want to be clear, and we've got National Cabinet later this morning, the advice from the Commonwealth continues to be that there are sufficient fuel supplies for the period ahead.
2: US President Donald Trump says Project Freedom, the US's operation in the Strait of Hormuz, will be paused for a short period of time. The operation came into effect earlier this week with the aim of helping ships safely navigate the strait. In a statement, Mr. Trump said Pakistan and other countries had requested, and the US had agreed, to pause the operation to see whether or not a final agreement with Iran could be reached. Washington's blockade of the strait will continue. King Charles III has formally approved the appointment of Caroline Wells as Tasmania's 30th governor. Ms. Wells began her career as a registered nurse after graduating from the University of Tasmania. She has worked in the health system for many years and is currently chairperson of the Royal Flying Doctors Service Tasmania. Ms. Wells replaces Barbara Baker, whose five-year term is ending in June. Australia's first Children's Comprehensive Cancer Centre has opened in Sydney. The $658 million facility is based at Sydney Children's Hospital in Randwick and includes state-of-the-art research laboratories, modern family-centred oncology inpatient units, a new day oncology treatment space, and dedicated education, training and research facilities. Russia has opened a pavilion at the Venice Biennale, bringing Moscow back to the show for the first time since its invasion of Ukraine. The BBC's Mimi Swaby has more details.
4: Legal wrangling has meant that organisers of one of the world's most prestigious contemporary art events have only allowed Russia's pavilion to be open to the press. It must close its doors once the public can enter the wider exhibition from Saturday. For the next 6 months, the public will only see videos projected on the outside of the building. The Italian government has criticised the Biennale for readmitting Russia while Moscow is still fighting Ukraine. But the exhibition's chairman has defended his decision, saying art should remain a neutral space for dialogue without censorship. The European Commission has threatened to withhold more than $2 million of funding.
2: A hand-raised endangered eastern quoll has entered a breeding program. Lucky is of high genetic value, the only survivor of her line. At Aussie Ark's breeding program, she's been paired with Tasmanian-born Nacho. Wildlife ranger Laura Chapman says while it wasn't love at first sight, the pair are getting along.
5: It was so interesting to see Lucky be a little bit shy at the start, ducking into her pouch, and Nacho was a bit unsure. He'd just been caught up, he was put in a new habitat, but it was really sweet to see them run off together into the habitat, and now they're checking the habitat out, each other out.
2: Turning to sport, in tennis, Talia Gibson is the first Australian through to the second round of the Italian Open. The 21-year-old won the first set against an Italian qualifier 6-4, lost the second love 6 and trailed in the third before coming back to win 6-3.